As Benny Goodman here on NEPM playing Ad Lib Blues. Recorded in 1940 at what was essentially a rehearsal session, bringing together members of the Goodman Sextet and the Count Basie Orchestra. That was Basie at the piano with Buck Clayton and Lester Young, Freddie Green, Walter Page and Joe Jones, Charlie Christian from the Goodman Sextet there on guitar, Benny Goodman on clarinet, Ad Lib Blues. Today is Charlie Christian's 110th birthday anniversary. Born in Texas, raised in Oklahoma City, the pioneering innovator of electric guitar in modern jazz, Charlie Christian found a style for the instrument based primarily on the fluid saxophone lines of Lester Young, and Christian came to prominence in the brief period that he spent with Benny Goodman, late 30s and early 40s. He died in 1942, only 25 years of age, essentially from tuberculosis. You'll hear more of Charlie Christian about 20 minutes from now, a set with Benny Goodman, with Lester Young and Count Basie, and with the Metronome All-Stars. This is 88.5 NEPM. I'm Tom Reaney. Nice to be with you on this Wednesday nights with Jazz on the Move and with one of our favorites, the legendary Charlie Christian. Stay tuned as well tonight for Lester Young in Paris, Lester's final recording session made in 1959. Later tonight, Charles Mingus, Charles Tolliver, and Horace Parlin. Stay tuned as well for Kenny Barron. He plays Up Jump Spring. And we'll hear that song's composer, Freddie Hubbard, from the album Born to be Blue. Let's continue here on NEPM with Sarah Hanahan, the brilliant saxophonist who's been touring in recent years with Joe Farnsworth. She'll be at the Northampton Jazz Festival on Saturday, September 26th, and hear from her debut album, Among Giants. Let's hear Sarah Hanahan playing On the Trail.

That's Emmett Cohen here on NEPM playing Thelonious Monk's Well, You Needn't. That's from Cohen's new release, Universal Truth, and that was Jeremy Pelt on Chubbitt, Joe Farnsworth on drums, Ron Carter on bass. Pianist Emmett Cohen, he's on the cover of Downbeat this month. There he played Well, You Needn't. Renee Marie sang a smile medley, When You're Smiling, Smile and Make Someone Happy. And that's from John Clayton's new release, The 2-0 Duo Project. John Clayton on bass, his son Gerald at the piano, and the great Renee Marie singing the smile medley. Pianist Joey Alexander played Stella by Starlight. That's off Alexander's new release, Celestial Keeper. And we began that set with Sarah Hanahan. She played On the Trail. That's from Sarah Hanahan's debut album, Among Giants. Hanahan plays the Northampton Jazz Festival on Saturday, September 26th. 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Charlie Christian is up next in Jazz Automotive. Stay tuned tonight for Kenny Barron and Freddie Hubbard, Lester Young in Paris, and a brand new set from Larry Goldings with Peter Bernstein. Jazz Automotive on NEPM is funded by Jacob's Pillow, the nation's only national historic landmark dedicated to dance, presenting its annual festival in the heart of the Berkshires now through August 30th. Schedule and tickets at jacobspillow.org. Up next in NEPM's Smart and Funny People series, Shankar Vedantam and his hit NPR program, Hidden Brain. He'll share 7 psychological insights that have made his life better. Maybe they'll do the same for you. 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Get your tickets at nepm.org/smartandfunny. Let's continue with a set of tunes by guitarist Charlie Christian. Today, his 110th birthday anniversary. Christian was born in Texas, raised in Oklahoma City. He hung out at Hallie Richardson's Shoeshine Parlor in Oklahoma City. That's where he first encountered Lester Young. They jammed together then. And Lester proved to be Charlie Christian's primary model. His saxophone, the fluid style of Lester Young's saxophone playing, translated by Christian to the single-string approach that he pioneered on electric guitar in modern jazz. Christian came to prominence with Benny Goodman, becoming a part of the Goodman Sextet in 1939. He also jammed extensively at Minton's in the early 40s. Minton's, the so-called birthplace of bebop, where Christian was working with Thelonious Monk, Dizzy Gillespie, among others. Here he is with the Benny Goodman Sextet featuring Lionel Hampton. This is from 1939. Charlie Christian plays Flying Home.

As the Metronome All-Stars here on NEPM playing 1 o'clock Jump. A 1941 recording of Count Basie's theme song, there with Basie at the piano, and an all-star assemblage that included Coleman Hawkins and Benny Carter, Benny Goodman and Cootie Williams, Basie, Charlie Christian, and Buddy Rich, 1 o'clock Jump. Before the Metronome All-Stars, Charlie Christian with the Benny Goodman Sextet, or at Breakfast Feud, Charlie's Dream, Gone with What Draft, and Flying Home. 1939 and 40 recordings. Guitarist Charlie Christian with Benny Goodman, Cootie Williams, Lionel Hampton, Count Basie, Lester Young. These recordings taken from an anthology on Charlie Christian called The Genius of the Electric Guitar. Today is Charlie Christian's 110th birthday anniversary. Stay tuned tonight for Freddie Hubbard and Kenny Barron, Lester Young and Houston Person. It's Jazz on the Mode for Wednesday night here at 88.5 NEPM, where jazz is funded by Summerlin Floors, offering a variety of flooring, including bio-based marmoleum vinyl for the do-it-yourselfer, small business owner, or new homeowner, serving Western Mass since 1968. 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Later tonight, Lester Young, his final recording session, made in Paris in 1959. It's a session that features René Ertegger at the piano. And let's continue with René Ertegger. He died in Paris on July 16th at the age of 92, born in Paris in 1934. Ertegger was a keeper of the flame of modern jazz on the Paris scene for many decades. I had the pleasure of seeing him in Paris a couple of times around 1993. Ertegger's discography includes work with Lester Young, as well as Miles Davis. He appeared on the soundtrack for Lift to the Gallows, the soundtrack that Miles made for Louis Malle's great film. In 1958, Ertegger was showcased by John Lewis on an album called Jazz Piano International. From that, let's hear the late René Ertegger playing Jumpin' at the Woodside.

0: Hi, I'm Gloria Krolak, host of Morning Glory. It's my pleasure to now share Monday mornings with you for a full hour starring the vibraphone, a percussion instrument introduced to jazz in the 1930s by Lionel Hampton and Red Norvo. What's a vibraphone? Just the coolest instrument ever. Played with two or four mallets, player's preference, the vibraphone swings and sings, whispers and whistles, blends in and stands out. Catch the vibes at 8 a.m. Eastern Time at WETF-FM, the jazz station in South Bend, Indiana, and streaming online at jazzradiowetf.org.
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0: That's Lakeisha Benjamin here on NEPM playing Central Park West. Composed by John Coltrane from an album called Pursuance the Coltranes, the alto saxophonist Lakeisha Benjamin, there with the voice of Jasmia Horn for Central Park West. Lakeisha Benjamin headlines the Northampton Jazz Festival on Saturday, September 26th. She's at the Academy of Music in Northampton. That's 3 days after the Coltrane Centennial. Lakeisha Benjamin Quartet, We Dream, Saturday, September 26th, Northampton Jazz Festival. We heard John Coltrane's beautiful homage to Sonny Rollins, Like Sonny. That's from the Atlantic release Coltrane Jazz. Lucy Yagazarian sang Love is a Simple Thing. That's off Lucy Yagazarian's new release, Hey Love. And we began with the late Rene Ertegaer playing Jumpin' at the Woodside. That's from the John Lewis-produced album Jazz Piano International. Rene Ertegaer, born in Paris in 1934, he died July 16th at the age of 92. And about 20 minutes from now, we'll hear Ertegaer with Lester Young playing I Can't Get Started, I Didn't Know What Time It Was, and Almost Like Being in Love. 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I'm Tom Reaney. Nice to be with you on this Wednesday nights with Jazz Unlimited, with Freddie Hubbard in this next set. Beautiful performance by Hubbard featuring Harold Land and Billy Childs. Well, let's continue with Kenny Barron, here playing Freddie Hubbard's beautiful jazz waltz, Up Jump Spring. This was from the concert that Kenny Barron played at Brecon, Wales in 1995. It's just been released for the first time. The album is called So Many Lovely Things. Kenny Barron, Ray Drummond, Ben Riley, here with Barron introducing Up Jump Spring.
1: I would like to do a composition by a very, very great trumpet player, Mr. Freddie Hubbard, and this is entitled Up Jumped.

As Freddie Hubbard here on NEPM playing Gibraltar. That was composed by Hubbard. It's from an album called Born to be Blue. The great Freddie Hubbard here in 1981 with Billy Childs at the piano, Harold Land on tenor saxophone, Larry Klein on bass, Steve Houghton on drums, and Buck Clark on percussion. Freddie Hubbard's Gibraltar from Born to be Blue. And we heard Hubbard's original Up Jump Spring, played by Kenny Barron, Ray Drummond, and Ben Reilly, the Jazz Festival at Brecon, Wales in 1995. Just released on Elemental Music, Kenny Barron's So Many Lovely Things. Lester Young is next here on NEPM. Stay tuned as well for Horace Parlin and Houston Person, Charles Mingus, and Charles Tolliver. Jazz on the Moon on NEPM is funded by Shakespeare and Company in Lenox, presenting Shake It Up, the remix, a mashup of modern music and Shakespeare's verse, inviting audiences to sing and dance July 31st through August 3rd, shakespeare.org, and by Window World of Western Mass in Belchertown, Westfield, and Adams, featuring Windsor's architectural collection, customizable windows made of wood wrapped in extruded aluminum installed by their in-house craftsmen. Let's continue with Lester Young and the late René Ertegun. Ertegun, born in Paris in 1934, died on July 16th at the age of 92. Here he is with Lester Young in Paris on March 4th, 1959. Alas, this is only 11 days before Lester's death in New York City on the 15th of March at the age of 49. Lester Young in somewhat diminished health, certainly, but just as beautiful and kind of floating as ever on this album of a dozen standards, from which we'll hear a handful. The group here includes Jimmy Gourley on guitar and the American expatriates Jarmiel Nasser on bass and Kenny Clark on drums. Lester Young, René Ertegun, let's open up with Almost Like Being in Love.

That's Lester Young here on NEPM. They're in Paris on March 4th, 1959, playing I Didn't Know What Time It Was. Preceded by Lester's original, The New DB Blues, we heard Prez playing There Will Never Be Another You, I Can't Get Started, and Almost Like Being in Love. Lester Young's final recording session, he died 11 days later in New York at the age of 49. And then with the late René Ertegaard at the piano, he died on July 16th at the age of 92. Jimmy Gourley was on guitar, Jamil Nasser on bass, and Kenny Clark on drums. This was from the Jazz in Paris series on Verve Records. And this is Lester Young's final message, the session made in Paris March 4th, 1959, the great Lester Young. Houston Person is next. Stay tuned for Horace Perlin. He's with Frank Strozier and Frank Foster for Frankly Speaking. And we'll hear Charles Mingus tonight with vocalist Jackie Paris. Let's continue with Houston Person. He'll be back as guest soloist with the Northampton Jazz Workshop on Wednesday, August 26th at the Drake in Amherst. And here we have Houston Person with Steve Nelson and John DeMartino, Ray Drummond and Lewis Nash. Houston Person plays I Remember Clifford.

Hi, this is Rob Hoff inviting you to join me each Friday at noon for Collector's Choice. 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

That's Horace Parlin here on NEPM playing Misty Thursday. That was composed by the pianist Duke Jordan. It's from the Horace Parlin album Frankly Speaking. That was Lyle Atkinson on bass and Al Harewood on drums. Mayfa Steeplechase in 1977. We'll hear two more titles from this album momentarily. Those feature Frank Foster and Frank Strosher. And before Misty Thursday, Houston Person played I Remember Clifford. That's from his high note release, Something Personal. The great Houston Person on tenor saxophone. He'll be the guest soloist with the Green Street Trio on Wednesday, August 26th at the Drake in Amherst. 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Stay tuned tonight for music by Charles Mingus and Charles Tolliver, new releases from Eric Jacobson and Peter Bernstein with Larry Goldings. Let's continue with two more titles from the Frankly Speaking album. And here we're bringing together the Franks, Frank Strosher, alto, and Frank Foster, tenor. And a couple of titles, Chocolate Cadillac by the trumpet legend Idris Suleiman, and this tune by trumpeter Thad Jones. It's called Quietude.

That's Horace Parlin here on NEPM with music from Frankly Speaking. That was Chocolate Cadillac, composed by the trumpeter Idris Suleiman, preceded by the Thad Jones original Quietude. Recordings made in 1977, released on Steeplechase Records. The album is Frankly Speaking, featuring Frank Foster on tenor and Frank Strozier on alto. That was Lyle Atkinson on bass and Al Harewood on drums. A great date that Horace Parlin made for Steeplechase. The album is Frankly Speaking, featuring Frank Strozier and Frank Foster. You're tuned to 88.5 NEPM, where Jazz on the Mode is funded by the Smith College Museum of Art, presenting Composing Color, paintings by Alma Thomas from the Smithsonian American Art Museum, inspired 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Stay tuned for the trumpeter Charles Tolliver, the new reissue of his Strata East album Right Now and Then. Let's continue with something new from Larry Golding's Peter Bernstein and Bill Stewart. They're a new release from Smoke Sessions. It's called Rhombus, and here they play Wayne Shorter's Penelope.

As Stephen McCraven here on NEPM, they're with Ricky Ford playing Isfahan. Music composed by Duke Ellington and Billy Strayhorn, introduced on their Far East Suite. Hear from Stephen McCraven's new release called Heritage, and they're with the great Boston-born Ricky Ford on tenor saxophone. That was Isfahan. From Charles Mingus's Changes 2, we heard Mingus with Jackie Paris, Duke Ellington's Sound of Love. Jackie Paris essentially reprising the lyric that he sang with Mingus in the mid-50s on a piece called Portrait. Here, Duke Ellington's Sound of Love, Charles Mingus's Changes 2, and the group that featured Jack Walrath, George Adams, Don Pullen, and Danny Richmond. We heard Chris Byers playing I'm Here For You, nice tune composed by saxophonist Chris Byers. That's from his Steeplechase album, Rhythm and Blues of the 20s. And we began that set with Larry Golding's Peter Bernstein and Bill Stewart. They played Penelope, tune composed by Wayne Shorter. This is off the new release called Rhombus. Peter Bernstein, Bill Stewart, Larry Golding's. I'm Tom Meaney. Nice to be with you on this Wednesday night with Jazz on the Mode. Let's continue with Charles Tolliver, the great trumpeter Charles Tolliver, in the new reissue of a 1968 album that Tolliver made for Strata East. It's called Right Now and Then. And here Charles Tolliver is working with Gary Bartz, Herbie Hancock, Ron Carter, and Joe Chambers. This is the tune composed by Neil Hefti. It was recorded by Charlie Parker in the late 40s. Here's Charles Tolliver playing Repetition.

0: Hi, WETF listeners. This is Jack Shellack, the gramophone DJ with WETF, the jazz station in South Bend, Indiana. 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
2: In flight. Welcome aboard. Stan the man navigating us through some really great music. Estimated time of arrival to our final destination just before midnight. 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
1: musical vehicle once in a while.
2: Seems like all the dreamers ran out of dreams, and nothing feels the same. It's such a pity, it's such a shame. But the wheelers and dealers are hanging in tough.

Mark Murphy from December 2000 off his recording Lynx and Wheelers and Dealers. And Night Owl took off with the Art Blakey Quintet from February 21st, 1954. This is a band put together before they became the Jazz Messengers. Clifford Brown, trumpet. Lou Donaldson, alto sax. Horace Silver, piano. Curly Russell, bass. Split Kick was the track, and it was composed by Horace Silver. A Night at Birdland, Jazz Corner of the World, Volume 1, Art Blakey Quintet. And you're aboard the Night Owl Jazz Flight, taking you on that musical journey to that place you'll know when you get there.

bassist Nat Reeves off his latest Now in Time, Samba de Blue, Eddie Henderson trumpet, Steve Davis trombone, Eric Alexander tenor sax, Aaron Evans piano, Jeff Tane Watts on the drums. And we opened up the set with that great ballad from Chilean tenor saxophonist Melissa Aldana, and it's off her latest release, Fill In. And the track we played was her composition, Ocaso, featuring Grammy Award-winning pianist Gonzalo Rubalcaba out of Cuba, Peter Washington bass, Kush Abade on the drums. The fasten your seatbelt sign has been turned off. Feel free to move about the cabin on Night Owl Jazz Flight from the jazz station WETFLP, South Bend, Indiana, musically flying around the world at jazzradio.wetf.org.

Gabriel Cavazza from her latest Diavola, Prisoner of Love. We opened up that set with trumpeter Brian Lynch off his latest Torchbearers. And we heard Dizzy's Blue and Boogie featuring Charles McPherson there on the alto, Orin Evans piano, Boris Kozlov bass, Kyle Swan on the drums. The Night Owl Jazz Flight is approaching our destination. Please make sure your chairs are upright and fasten your seatbelts.

trumpeter and vocalist Bria Skoneberg from her latest release, Brass, and her composition of Liberty. Luther Allison, piano and Hammond B3, Eric Wheeler, bass, Darian Douglas, drums and percussion. And just ahead of this, we heard from Blue Moods off their latest Directions and Expressions, and the music of Miles Davis, we heard Generique. Started the set with pianist Helen Sung with her big band off their latest release, Oracles, and her composition, Wayne's World, for Wayne Shorter.

The Night Owl has landed. We want to thank you for joining us on board. We hope you had an enjoyable flight. We look forward to you joining us again on the Night Owl. Jazz flights take off Monday through Friday, 11 p.m. Eastern, from the Jazz Station, WETFLP, South Bend, Indiana, and around the world at Jazz Radio, WETF.org.

Hi, this is John Clark, the host of the Jazz Focus, right here on WETF, the jazz station in South Bend, Indiana. 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
3: Here's Scott Rottenberg's trio and the album Supermoon and a song called Children of the Orchard on Summit Records.

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I'm David Bassey. By that, the notes are right, but then there's something that it gives to the people that's a little different. Here's a groove for Gale.

It's a grooving vibraphonist Chuck Redd, with Jerry Weldon at the tenor, Louis Nash at the drums, Nicky Barrett on the bass, and John DiMartino playing the piano. Groove City is the album from Chuck Redd, and Groove for Gale is the title of the song. Here's a big band with a song called Celebration. All in One is the outing from Dave Caffey's Jazz Orchestra and Celebration.

not so much like a talking drum, but a talking guitar. Ooh, yeah. African Ship. Elinoleweke Heritage is the album, and a deep groove from the guitarist on Blue Note Records, produced by Robert Glasper and Elinoleweke. Preceding that, a young saxophonist and an album on 54 Records with Evan Harris and Will Vinson. Evan on the tenor, Will at the alto, Sean Whalen piano, Des White on the bass, and Joaquin Ruckert playing the drums, produced by Frank Kimbrough. Skylines followed by Heritage from Lionel Loeke, and coming up next is one from Thad Jones' songbook with Gary Simoleon leading a nonette, arranged and conducted by Bob Belden, December 22nd, 1993. Wonderful musicians: Kenny Washington drums, Dennis Irwin bass, Mike Ladon piano, Scott Robinson, Richie Perry, Ralph Layama, and Billy Drews at the saxophones, Dick Oates at another saxophone. It's the Gary Simoleon nonette, Saxophone Mosaic.

0: Fingers is the song. And it's a Thad Jones composition with Thad's arrangement, pushing six reed players just about as far as they can go. And a fun time for saxophone mosaic, Gary Samoyan. And preceding that, guitarist Leon Lewake, the song African Ship on his album Heritage, Blue Note Records. And preceding that, one on 54 Records, Skylines from Evan Harris. And Catalyst is the song, produced by Frank Kimbrough. Stay tuned for Jim's Delight.
1: 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This is Lori Williams, your jazz songbird, coming to you from Atlanta, Georgia. WETF has afforded me the platform to curate a wonderful show from my collection that just keeps growing and growing. 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

Super Mario Brothers 3, and Pedrito Martinez at the percussion, Alfredo Rodriguez at the piano, produced by Quincy Jones and Alfredo and Pedrito for Mac Avenue and Quincy Jones' Quest Records. Duologue is the title of the album, and a song that comes from, of course, video games. Preceding that, a guy who had an album of television themes not too long ago. This time, it's Stanton Kessler with Matt Otto on the tenor and Jim Stillite. In the Basie tradition, here's Mr. Lucky.

0: Hi, WETF listeners. This is Jack Shellack, the gramophone DJ with WETF, the jazz station in South Bend, Indiana. 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

18 lovely little tunes from pianist and organist Larry Goldings, In My Room from BFM Jazz in 2011. And some might go to now and again, little pieces of music, little shreds of this and that, that on a prepared piano and done at home. And he's making sure that the dog doesn't, get that CD in some way. 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Thanks for listening. Blue Note Records and a young lady named Candace Springs. Her pop, named Scat Springs, has been a singer with bands throughout the years. She was invited by Prince to come to Paisley Park and perform for him. She's also recorded with Roy Hargrove and many others. Candace Springs from her album Indigo, her second on Blue Note Records. And Candace Springs performing a number entitled Simple Things with her pop, Scat Springs. You can find her at Candace, that's with a K, of course, K-A-N-D-A-C-E, springs.com or bluenote.com. And as I said, Indigo is the title of this album. Let's listen to Candace Springs here on Jazz with David Bassie.

Many years ago, I used to sing at a nightclub with a pianist named Russ Long. It was a beautiful thing, night after night, singing, watching things happen in this little club. I'm David Bassey. One night the boss said, "Hey, my niece wants to come and sing some songs. I think she's pretty good. She's about to get out of college. She might need a job. We'll see what we can do, huh?" I said, "That's probably a good idea, boss." Well, after 14, 15 albums, she's starting to get the hang of it. She's had some Grammy nominations and this and that. How about Karen Allison? And Time is a Funny Thing.

Karen Allison with Miro Sprigg, Rod Fleeman, Jerome Jennings at the drums, and a nice little band, yes indeed, Cass Records, and original music from Karen Allison, Some of That Sunshine, and Time is a Funny Thing. Here's a song with Duke Ellington in the title, but it's not Duke's song. It's written in tribute by Charles Mingus, and this time done by Pat Martino.

Alexander Caffey, and Is That So? A tune from Duke Pearson's songbook, and an arrangement by Stephen Feifke, Aaron Kimmel at the drums, Joel Fromm at the tenor saxophone, Kurt Rosenwinkel guitar, David Kakowski piano. Is That So? From Standards. What are you doing the rest of your life on SKM Jazz or Smoke Records? Smoke Sessions. Before that, the Vanguard Jazz Orchestra. Can I Persuade You? Dragonfly is the song, and that's a composition and an arrangement by Jimmy Giuffre, done up by the Vanguard Jazz Orchestra, giving the trumpet players a run for their money, I would say. Solos by Rich Perry, Dennis Irwin, and Jim McNeely, with Scott Wendholt doing the trumpet solo. You Must Believe in Spring.

0: Tiffany Austin with Cyrus Chestnut at the piano, preceded by bassist Alexander Claffey. And the song Is That So? And the Vanguard Jazz Orchestra opened it up.
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That's one that comes from the album Alto Manhattan. Two versions of it. The first one without Joe Lovano. The second one with Joe Lovano. Bill Stewart at the drums. Gerald Cannon bass. Lawrence Fields at the piano. Steve Slagle on his composition. Alto Manhattan. And the second version called AM. Which adds Joe Lovano on the tenor saxophone for a little bit of a extra spice. Dexter Gordon and a number called Flick of a Trick from May of 1965. Billy Higgins, Bob Crenshaw, Barry Harris, Bobby Hutcherson, and Dexter Gordon, Flick of a Trick.

0: Dexter Gordon with a Ben Tucker composition and the album Getting Around.
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0: Find jazz with David Bassey right here on WETF, the jazz station in South Bend, Indiana. We do this because we love the music. Hope you love it as much as we do. Drummer Matt Cain got his start in Hannibal, Missouri. Therefore, his first gig was on a riverboat on the Mississippi River. But he found his voice in jazz in Kansas City. Here's Matt Cain with a tribute to his hometown, Hannibalian.

Trombonist Dave Glenn spent a lot of time in New York City working with Jerry Mulligan, Mel Lewis, and more. I'm David Bassey, a composer, an arranger, and a wonderful trombonist. Here's a tribute to baseball, national pastime, and the song entitled Reliving the Glory Days, trombonist Dave Glenn.

From 2009, it's trombonist Dave Glenn, National Pastime, and a host of wonderful musicians, Jeff Hirschfield at the drums, John Eber, Gary Versace, Rich Perry, Dave Scott, and Dave Glenn at the trombone. His arrangements, his tunes about baseball, National Pastime, and the song Reliving the Glory Days on Origin Records for trombonist Dave Glenn. Here's a Blue Note release, a wonderful Blue Note release of great merit, featuring three hotshot musicians, Christian McBride playing the bass, Russell Malone at the guitar, and Benny Green at the piano. This is a number written by Bobby Hutcherson, and it's an album that celebrates the 60th anniversary of Blue Note Records. These are the Soulful Days. The song is called Summer Nights. Benny Green at the piano.

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Preceded by Dave Glenn, reliving the glory days.

0: Troy Roberts, and another wonderful composition from the saxophonist on Inner Circle Music. Savannah Misteriosos on the keys, Eric England at the bass, Dave Sheraton at the drums, Tim Yeo at the guitar, and Troy Roberts with Table for Five, New Jive Perspective, as the 2018 album. Well, here's one that comes from Miles Davis. The album Relaxin' from 1956. Three albums recorded right about the same time with Workin', Relaxin', Steamin', and Paul Chambers, Philly Joe Jones, Red Garland, and John Coltrane joining Miles. Let's listen. If I Were a Bell.
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0: Miles Davis, and If I Were a Bell, a classic release of it from 1956, and a guy who's recorded so many albums, Willie Nelson, and his album My Way.
1: 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This is Jack Shellack, the gramophone DJ with WETF, the jazz station in South Bend, Indiana. 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Jazz nights for July are the 17th and 31st. Dance instructors will be present from 6 p.m. on. Everything is free, but donations to the station are appreciated. For the time being, many streets around the park are closed, so the easiest way to get there is driving north from Howard Park on Niles Avenue and park on the street right before the blockade, or in the parking lot at the corner of Washington and Niles. Once you park, follow the signs for dancing, and we'll see you every Friday.

A beautiful lineup of horn players: Andrew Gatakis, Nick Finzer, Matt Jodrell, Lucas Pino, and Alex Loy. Alex's composition called Antiquity on Lucas Pino's No Net Nonet release, That's a Computer. A wonderful lineup and some fantastic original music from Lucas Pino and an all-star band. Preceding that, True Antiquity, music from May 23rd of 1963 in Paris with Kenny Clarke at the drums, Pierre Michelot at the bass, Bud Powell at the piano, and Dexter Gordon performing the number called Stairway to the Stars. Antiquity preceded by Stairway to the Stars. Here's a bassist named Iris Ornig and her composition on an original album called Storyteller from 2018. The song is called Unity. And here's Iris Ornig.

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0: the big band of Quincy Jones clucking around with Jimmy Smith's back at the Chicken Shack. That was Joe Newman on trumpet and keyboardist Bobby Scott. Quincy Jones just turned 30, and already he was the vice president of Mercury Records, which is where he recorded this album in 1963. Quincy Jones plays hip hits. Right. And it was Nancy Kelly ahead of that doing a Joni Mitchell tune called Be Cool, the title track from Nancy's album. William Gorman was the organist. Carmen Intore Jr. on drums. Saxophonist Joe Carello and guitarist Charlie Sigler. We opened that set with a Wayne Shorter tune, Palladium, performed by pianist Mark Seals. Mark Seals, his album called People and Places, with Ernie Watts on saxophone. Bruce Lett was the bassist, and drummer Moyes Lucas Jr. Keyboardist Mark Seals. I'm John Hill. We're listening to jazz.
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0: Cue again from Big Band Bossa Nova.

Hey, everybody, this is Mike Finnerty inviting you to start off your Fridays on a positive note with my Morning with Mike show at 8 a.m. right here at WETF 105.7 in South Bend, Indiana, and streaming live at jazzradiowetf.org. What a better way to kick things off than the uplifting sounds of some of the world's finest artists. See you then.

saxophonist George Coleman. George Coleman with Strings, the name of the album, with pianist David Hazeltine, the bassist John Weber, drummer Joe Farnsworth, Café da Silva, there on percussion, arranged and conducted by Bill Dobbins, Henry Mancini's Moment to Moment, preceded by Tony Bennett and Bill Evans from their album called Together Again. That was Maybe September, and we opened the set with guitarist Jim Witzel and his quartet from an album called Very Early, Remembering Bill Evans. Music by Bill and associated with Bill Evans, we heard the Miles Davis tune Nardis with pianist Phil Aaron, the bassist Dan Feisley, and Jason Lewis on drums. The Jim Witzel Quartet, Remembering Bill Evans. We're listening to jazz

by Anthonionis and vibist Ben Thomas, the Ben Thomas Tango Project, with a song called Eric's Vows. That was Eric Leichel on clarinet, bassist Steve Schirmer, with violinists Laura Cornell and Elizabeth Phelps, pianist Gabe Hall Rodriguez from The Hat with the Grin and the Chuckle. Conrad Herrick had it from his album Reflections Facing South, featuring the music of Eddie Palmieri with Eddie at the piano and Lucas Curtis on bass, Bianco's Waltz, and Chance was done by Kenny Kirkland from his self-titled debut release, Chris McBride on bass and Jeff Watts on drums. I'm John Hill. Thanks for joining me for Jazz. See you later. Jacmo Smith.

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conguero Ray Barreto and his band New World Spirit. The album Trance Dance, the tune Iberian Interlude with saxophonist Adam Kolker and pianist John DiMartino opening this jazz hour. Hi, I'm John Hill. Good to be with you.

0: I'm pretty certain you didn't know I was going to do three versions of Wayne Shorter's ESP. Or maybe you did. We opened the set with the original version of ESP, which was the title track from the album by trumpeter Miles Davis, with pianist Herbie Hancock, drummer Tony Williams, the bassist Ronald Carter, as he was credited there, as we know him now, Sir Ron Carter on bass, and the phenomenal composer Wayne Shorter there on saxophone. ESP. We closed the set with Antonio Adolfo, the Brazilian pianist, and his band from an album called Hybrido, from Rio to Wayne Shorter, a tribute to the music of Wayne Shorter. ESP there with saxophonist Marcelo Martins, drummer Rafael Barata, with Lula Galvao on guitar, and Jorge Elder on bass, pianist Antonio Adolfo. In between, it was vocalist Tessa Suter from her album Shadows and Silence, the Erik Satie project, music from the classical composer, for which she's written lyrics, as well as some Satie-esque compositions, ESP being one of them. The lyric there by Cassandra Wilson. Tessa Suter with pianist Luis Perdomo, drummer Billy Drummond, and bassist Yasushi Nakamura. We're listening to jazz. I'm John Hill.
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0: It's the Oops McCann Band with a bit of a Steely Dan medley.

saxophonist Eric Alexander from his album Chicago to New York, Angel Eyes, with Mike LaDon at the piano. Dennis Carroll was the bassist, George Flutis the drummer, preceded by the masterful pianist Ahmad Jamal from his album called The Essence, recorded in France in 1994. Lover Man, Oh Where Can You Be, with bassist James Kamak and drummer Idris Muhammad. Ahmad Jamal from the album The Essence, Part 1. We're listening to jazz.

1922 and Langston Hughes stepped off a boat just arriving from Paris, France. He had spent his time with Matisse, Picasso, Sidney Bechet, Josephine Baker. He found that being a man of color had no difference during that time frame. He wanted to bring those pathos and those discretions that he developed to Harlem. So he frequented all of the jazz clubs he could find. Ben Webster, Billie Holiday, Louis Armstrong. He decided to pin his discoveries and his intuitions in this one poem, which became the tantamount and the beginning of the Harlem Renaissance.

a drowsy syncopated tune, rocking back and forth to a mellow croon. I heard a Negro play down on Fifth Avenue the other night, yeah. By the pale dull power of an old gas light, he did a lazy sway. He did a lazy sway to the tune of those weary bluesy blues. With his ebony hands on each key, he made that poor piano moan with melody, oh blues. Swaying to and fro on his rickety stool, he played that sad righty tune like a musical fool. Sweet blues coming from a black man's soul, oh blues. In a deep song voice with a melancholy tone, I heard that nigga sing that old piano moan. Oh, what'd he say? Give me that A flat. I ain't got nobody in all this world.

He played a few chords, and guess what? 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I got the weary blues, and I can't be satisfied.

And I wish that I had died. And far into the night, while he crooned that tune, the stars went out, and guess what? So did that moon. The singer stopped playing, and Lord knows he done went to bed. While the weary blues echoed through his head, he slept like a rock, oh man, that was dead.

a classic from the Crusaders, the Jazz Crusaders they were back then. Joe samples tune The Freedom Sound from the album of the same title, with Wayne Henderson on trombone, Wilton Felder was the saxophonist, drummer Styx Hooper with guitarist Roy Gaines and bassist Jimmy Bond. Alan Harris put music to a Langston Hughes poem called Weary Blues to open that set from Alan's album The Poetry of Jazz, recorded live at the Blue Llama. I'm John Hill. Thanks for listening this hour. I'll see you later. Pianist Jason Moran with commentary on electrical switches.

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The album is called Bopperation, from trumpeter Ray Vega, trumpeter Eddie Henderson's tune Dark Shadows, with vibist Joe Locke and guitarist Steve Kahn, opening this jazz hour. I'm John Hill.

This is Brent Benulis, host of Collector's Choice, inviting you to join me here at WETF on Wednesdays at noon for a session of jazz from New England, during which we will listen to jazz giants of yesteryear, such as Johnny Hodges, Artie Shaw, and Bobby Hackett, to boppers such as Joe Gordon, Phil Woods, and Roy Haynes, to the modernists such as Tony Williams, James Williams, and Terry Lynn Carrington. Meanwhile, stay tuned right here on WETF for the best in jazz all day and all night.

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Do you?

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Bridgewater. Plus pianist Bill Charlap. An album of duets titled Elemental. Cole Porter's In the Still of the Night. D.D. and Bill. Preceded by guitarist Pat Martino from the album Night Wings. I Sing the Blues Every Night. Pat with Bob Kinmatsu on sax. The pianist Jim Riddle with bassist Mark Johnson and drummer Bill Stewart. I'm John Hill. We're listening to jazz. It's guitarist Larry Coryell with Wes Turley Wind.

And my heart wants to sing every song it hears. 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My heart wants to sigh like a chime that flies from a church on a breeze. Oh, to laugh like a brook

You guys heard that Sir Duke, right? I just made sure everyone knew that. Okay, cool.

John Coltrane with Russian Lullaby from the album Soul Train originally, but a lot of the prestige dates that he did as a leader are collected in a boxed set called Coltrane 58. A great pairing there with pianist Red Garland, the bassist Paul Chambers, and Mr. AT Art Taylor on drums. John Coltrane preceded by trumpeter and vocalist Benny Benack III. This Is the Life is the name of the album, recorded at the Blue Llama nightclub in A Squared, Ann Arbor, Michigan, with Mathis Picard at the piano, drummer Joe Perry, and Russell Hall on bass, Benny Benack with The Sound of Music. 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

0: That's a tune called Sammy's Hat. It concludes a set of music from some jazz all-stars, the Reed Hoisin Project here. Drummer Reed Hoisin from an album called In Your Dreams. Sammy's Hat was written by the harmonica player Hendrik Merkins, Billy Test at the piano, Tony De Paolis on bass, Keith Bishop on saxes, the Reed Hoisin Project. Ahead of it, Flamenco, the name of the album, for violinist Stefan Grappelli and pianist Michele Petrucciani, along with drummer Roy Haynes and bassist George Mraz. They gave us I'll Remember April. And we opened that set with pianist Noah Haidu from his album Standards, Volume 3, Things Ain't What They Used to Be, with bassist Buster Williams and drummer Billy Hart. I'm John Hill. Thanks for joining me for Jazz This Hour. And you can reach out to Jazz Network at WFMT.com. I'll see you later.
1: Hi, I'm Gloria Krolak, host of Morning Glory. It's my pleasure to now share Monday mornings with you for a full hour starring the vibraphone, a percussion instrument introduced to jazz in the 1930s by Lionel Hampton and Red Norvo. What's a vibraphone? Just the coolest instrument ever. Played with two or four mallets, player's preference, the vibraphone swings and sings, whispers and whistles, blends in and stands out. Catch the vibes at 8 a.m. Eastern Time at WETF-FM, the jazz station in South Bend, Indiana, and streaming online at jazzradiowetf.org.
0: Dizzy's Diamond Jubilee Blues. 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

dual tenor saxophones of Corey Weeds and Jerry Weldon from an album called Corey Weeds Meets Jerry Weldon, an Eddie Lockjaw Davis tune, Hey Lock, opens this jazz hour. I'm your host,

0: Carmen McRae singing Thelonious Monk. Man, that was a dream. Based on the Thelonious Monk tune, Monk's Dream, with lyrics written by John Hendricks. Carmen McRae, accompanied by Clifford Jordan on saxophone. Eric Gunnison was the pianist, George Braz on bass, and the drummer, Al Foster. That was preceded by Thelonious Monk himself, from the album Monk's Blues, recorded in 1969 out in Los Angeles with a band arranged and conducted by Oliver Nelson. Thelonious Monk's Straight No Chaser. Charlie Rouse there on saxophone. And opening the set, vocalist Carmen Bradford, right at home in front of a big band, performing at the very start of her career with the Count Basie Orchestra. Here she's with a band out of the University of Northern Colorado, the Compass Jazz Orchestra. An album titled Carmen Sings Carmen, Echoes of Carmen McRae. Carmen McRae, very kind to her as she was starting out in the business. And so she kind of returns the favor by doing a tribute to the wonderful Carmen McRae. Carmen Bradford sings Carmen. The tune, of course, a Thelonious Monk composition titled In Walked Bud, with lyrics, again, by the great John Hendricks. In Walked Bud, a tribute to the pianist Bud Powell. And it kind of gives you an idea of what it was like at the beginning of the bop era with Dizzy, Oscar Peterson, Thelonious, and of course, Bud Powell. Carmen Bradford opening that set. We're listening to jazz.
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0: From some early Decca recordings, here's Carmen with Eddie Jefferson's words to Yardbirds.

finishing what we could call a popular set, Kurt Elling with the ZZ Top tune, Sharp Dressed Man, the band Super Blue, featuring Kurt along with guitarist Charlie Hunter, drummer Marcus Finney, Kiefer on keyboards, simply Kiefer, and the horn section featuring trumpeter John Lampley, saxophonist Dan White, and trombonist Chris Ott. Comes from the Super Blue disc Guilty Pleasures, Volume 2, preceded by the classic Cherokee, performed by keyboardist Mike LaDon's Groover Quartet, from an album called Turn It Up, which is actually two live sets, 25 years apart. And it wasn't until they released this set that I realized, yeah, it's been 25 years since the Groover Quartet got together. Saxophonist Eric Alexander, Peter Bernstein on guitar, drummer Joe Farnsworth, and organist Mike LaDon. The Groover Quartet with Ray Noble's Cherokee. We opened that set with another popular tune called Indiana, Back Home Again in Indiana, done by Bud Powell from the album Bud Powell in Paris, Duke Ellington production. Bud Powell with a trio featuring bassist Gilbert Robert and Carl Donald Kansas Fields, another American expat. Bud Powell, who made one of his most important life decisions, moving to Paris with his wife and small son in 1959. We're listening to jazz.

the enchanting vocalist and bassist Esperanza Spalding with drummer Kareem Riggins, led by pianist Nicholas Payton. The album is called Triune. That was Jerry Allen's Unconditional Love. Jobim's Desafinado opened the set, done by Stan Getz with guitarist Charlie Bird from their Jazz Samba album, the one that released Bossa Nova in the United States. I'm John Hill. Thanks for joining me for Jazz. I'll see you later. Bud Powell recorded in Paris with Parisian Thoroughfare.

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guitarist Grant Green from his album The Latin Bit with Mambo N, featuring pianist Johnny Asaya and Carlos Patato Valdez on congas, opening this jazz hour. Hi, I'm your host, John Hill.

Music from drummer Terry Lynn Carrington's album We Insist 2025, which is a reimagining of drummer Max Roach's groundbreaking 1961 album We Insist, Freedom Now Suite. Terry Lynn Carrington there with vocalist Christy DeShiel, the tune Freedom Day, Part 2, also featuring trumpeter Milena Casado with percussionist Weedy Brima, woodwind instrumentalist Morgan Guerin, vibraphonist Simon Moulier, and guitarist Matthew Stevens. We opened the set with the thematically similar tune Watch Night, Parts 1 and 2, from trumpeter, composer, and educator Etienne Charles, the album called Gullah Roots, an exploration of the music in

0: traditions of the Gullah Geechee people of the southern United States, which Etienne Charles had been exposed to some degree in his native Trinidad. But not until his recent explorations of South Carolina and Georgia did he realize the roots of it. The tune that opened the set, Watch Night, Parts 1 and 2, part of a tradition that stretches back to the last night of 1862, when enslaved people in Beaufort County, South Carolina, prayed as they waited for the Emancipation Proclamation to take effect on January 1, 1863. Watch Night still observed in many churches throughout the United States. Trumpeter Etienne Charles, with saxophonist Godwin Lewis, guitarist Alex Wentz, pianist Christian Sands, bassist Russell Hall, drummer Harvell Nakundi, and percussionist drummer Quentin E. Baxter. Gullah Roots, Etienne Charles opening that set. I'm John Hill. We're listening to jazz.
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0: From Black, Brown, and Beige, Duke Ellington's Blues in Orbit.

Well, they didn't. They know now. Moanin', featuring the voice of Jose James from bassist Christian McBride and his big band. The album titled Without Further Ado, Volume 1, Moanin'. We heard Steve Davis there taking the trombone solo and trumpeter Freddie Hendrix as well. Bassist Christian McBride with drummer McClinty Hunter Jr., guitarist Rodney Jones, and pianist Xavier Davis. Opening the set, the Jazz at Lincoln Center Orchestra playing the music of Wayne Shorter. Featuring Wayne there on saxophone, Wayne's tune Yes or No, with Wynton Marsalis on trumpet, Dan Nimmer at the piano. We are listening to Jazz

the band Music Incorporated from their eponymously titled album that was On the Nile, written by band leader and trumpeter Charles Tolliver, with Cecil McBee on bass and pianist Stanley Cowell. We opened the set with the Jim Witzel Quartet from the album Very Early, remembering Bill Evans. Guitarist Jim Witzel with pianist Phil Aaron, bassist Dan Feisley, and drummer Jason Lewis. That was Nardis. I'm John Hill. Thanks for joining me for jazz. I'll see you later. Pianist Randy Weston with trombonist Melba Liston. Volcano.

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1: Well, good morning, everyone, and I'm so glad you joined us today for Morning with Matt here on WETF-LP, the jazz station in South Bend, Indiana, and heard online around the world at jazzradiowetf.org. My name is Matt Merton. We have some great music for you today, and I hope you will find this to be an enjoyable way to start your day this Thursday morning. Man, I love being a part of this radio station, and today I think we just have some great music for you. Lately, I've been listening to a lot of Thad Jones, Mel Lewis, so that means you as well have been listening to a lot of Thad Jones and Mel Lewis, and I think I've just been really enjoying some big band music and diving into some of the great big bands. So today we're starting with some Clayton Hamilton Jazz Orchestra, and this is from their 2005 album Live at MCG, and it is the track Squatty Roo. This is the closing track on this album. It was originally composed by the legendary alto saxophonist Johnny Hodges, and Squatty Roo was one of the many nicknames given to Johnny Hodges by his bandmates in the Ellington Orchestra due to his short and stocky nature. And so on this recording with the Clayton Hamilton Orchestra, you're going to hear Ricky Woodard opening up the action with a blazing tenor solo. And then George Bohannon will take a trombone solo. Clay Jenkins will take a trumpet solo. Tamir Hendelman will take a piano solo. Gilbert Castellanos will take a trumpet solo. And then finally, you'll hear one of the band leaders, Jeff Hamilton, doing a bunch of wonderful drum fills and solos on that big finish. So here it is, the Clayton Hamilton Jazz Orchestra performing Squatty Roo.

Well, all right, you just heard Squatty Roo by the Clayton Hamilton Jazz Orchestra from their 2005 album Live at MCG. That's a Johnny Hodges tune, and it features Ricky Woodard on the saxophone, George Bohannon on the trombone, Clay Jenkins on the trumpet, Tamir Hendelman on the piano, Gilbert Castellanos on the trumpet, and Jeff Hamilton on the drums. Well, earlier I said I've been listening to a lot of Thad Jones and Mel Lewis, and that means on this show, if you're listening, you've heard a little bit more Thad Jones and Mel Lewis than usual, and I'm going to play one here. This is a track called 3-in-1. It's from the 1966 album presenting Thad Jones, Mel Lewis, and the Jazz Orchestra. Here is 3-in-1.

And you just heard the track 3-in-1 by the Thad Jones, Mel Lewis. That was off of the debut album of the group called Presenting Thad Jones, Mel Lewis, and the Jazz Orchestra. And when I first hear that, it really kind of reminds me of the Birth of Cool sessions. And, you know, this is a much bigger band than that 9-piece nonet that Miles Davis used, but there are some connections. You know, Jerry Mulligan was a big part of that Birth of Cool, and he later formed a famous pianoless quartet with valve trombonist Bob Brookmeyer, and Bob Brookmeyer is one of the main core members and composers from this album, Presenting Thad Jones, Mel Lewis, and you can hear that connection in the playing. It's a wonderful album, a wonderful recording, that one there called 3-in-1. Well, up next, we're going to play a track called Symphony in Riffs, and this is from the 2015 album Live in Cuba by Jazz at Lincoln Center. And this is a really cool album. So following the easing of travel restrictions, the Cuban Institute of Music invited the orchestra to Havana, and this recording stands as a unique, definitive cultural exchange that blended standard jazz structures with traditional Cuban elements. I recommend you listen to the entire album because there are so many local music legends that are guests on this album. This track here, Symphony and Riffs, was composed by Benny Carter in 1933, so you don't really hear that Cuban sound in this track, but in the album, it's a wonderful addition, and it is a great recording that features Marcus Printup on trumpet, Victor Goines on the tenor saxophone, Chris Crenshaw on the trombone, and Carlos Enriquez on the bass. Here is Jazz at Lincoln Center and Symphony in Riffs.

That's a great recording and a wonderful album. That was Symphony and Riffs from the Live in Cuba album in 2015 by Jazz at Lincoln Center. And again, you heard Marcus Printup on the trumpet, Victor Goines on the tenor saxophone, Chris Crenshaw on the trombone, and Carlos Enriquez on the bass. That Benny Carter tune, which he originally recorded in 1933, still sounds fresh here in 2026. So the next track we're going to play is another Thad Jones tune, and this is from that same album we heard earlier, that first album by the Thad Jones Mel Lewis Orchestra in 1966, entitled Presenting Thad Jones Mel Lewis and the Jazz Orchestra. This is a track called Mean What You Say.

And you just heard the track Mean What You Say by the Thad Jones Mel Lewis Orchestra from the 1966 debut album presenting Thad Jones Mel Lewis and the Jazz Orchestra. It's fun listening to those early tracks from Thad Jones because it's such a polished track and studio sound, right? When a lot of what we listen to in Thad Jones is the Village Vanguard live recordings from the later years with the open-ended solos and the club atmosphere and the room resonance. And you don't really hear that. It's so polished in these recordings, but still wonderful to listen to. Well, up next, we're going to play a track by Duke Ellington from the 1970 recording called New Orleans Suite. So this is one of the late career studio album recordings by Duke, and it was recorded and released on the Atlantic Records. It was commissioned for the New Orleans Jazz Festival, and the suite blends traditional New Orleans jazz with Creole influences and soulful blues with Ellington's signature big band arrangements. The record won a Grammy Award in 1971 for Best Jazz Performance by a Big Band, and it is historically profound as it contains the final recordings of the legendary alto saxophonist Johnny Hodges. During these recordings, Hodges tragically passed away from a heart attack between the two albums recording sessions. So he's on some, but not all of the recordings. The track we're going to listen to is called Second Line, so you can hear the New Orleans influence in the title, and it'll feature the clarinet soloist Russell Prokop. Here's Duke Ellington, his orchestra, and the track Second Line.

from the 1970 album New Orleans Suite, and that featured Russell Prokop on the clarinet there. Well, next we're going to play a track by Thad Jones and Mel Lewis that was recorded live on April 28th, 1967 at the Village Vanguard. Here is Thad Jones, Mel Lewis, a track by Thad Jones and Mel Lewis that was recorded live on April 28th, 1967 at the Village Vanguard. Here is Thad Jones, Mel Lewis, and the track of That's Freedom.

And you just heard the track of That's Freedom by Thad Jones and Mel Lewis, recorded in 1967, released in 2005 from the compilation album Live at the Village Vanguard. We have time to squeeze in one more track here, so let's listen to the Bob Mincer Big Band from 2006. It's the album Old School, New Lessons. Here's the track, Go Go.

And you just heard the track Go Go by the Bob Mincer Big Band from the 2006 album Old School, New Lessons. But that brings us to the conclusion of today's show. Thank you so much for joining us today here at WETFLP. And after we wrap up this edition of Morning with Matt, we cordially invite you to stay tuned throughout this Thursday for more great jazz programs to be heard only here on the Jazz Station in South Bend, Indiana. And online around the world at jazzradiowetf.org. It's always a great time for live music, so check out at Merriman's Playhouse tomorrow night, the Mike Lorenz Trio. 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It should be great concerts, and you could go to merrimansplayhouse.org for more info. Once again, thank you for joining us. My name is Matt Merton, and we look forward to joining you again next Thursday morning on Morning with Matt. Have a wonderful day, everybody.

listeners to jazz on WETF know that improvised music can often get pretty wild and frenzied and exuberant. This is Rob Hoff inviting you to bring your week to a smooth landing with some ballads and after-hours cool-down music. Nocturne is heard Sundays at 11 p.m. on WETF-LP, the jazz station in South Bend, Indiana, and heard around the world at jazzradiowetf.org.

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This is Jack Shellack, the gramophone DJ with WETF, the jazz station in South Bend, Indiana. 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

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My name is John Clark. This is the Jazz Focus. Today, we're going to be listening to some sessions that were done in the mid to late 1940s by a tenor saxophone player named Lucky Thompson, Eli Thompson. He was born in 1924 in Detroit, as a matter of fact, and he early on started playing with territory bands. He ended up in New York in the early 1940s, played with Lionel Hampton, and then went with the Count Basie Band and ended up on the West Coast, which is where we're going to pick up our story. He was with the Basie Band at this time, although he was soon to leave it. He had become known as a very good late swing era player with some bebop sympathies as well. And there were several bebop players, especially Dizzy Gillespie, who were very fond of his playing. And he had one foot in each camp, as they say. The first two tunes we heard were from a session on May 7th, 1945 for the Duke label in New York, in this case. This was right before, I guess, he left for the West Coast with the Basie Band, and these were Basie musicians. This was Freddie Green and his Kansas City 7, one of the very few recording sessions led by guitarist Freddie Green. Buck Clayton was on trumpet, Dickie Wells on trombone, Lucky Thompson on tenor, Sammy Benskin on piano, Freddie Green on guitar, Al Hall on bass, and Shadow Wilson on drums. On the second tune, I'm in the Mood for Love, we also heard Sylvia Sims on the vocal, obviously influenced by Billie Holiday. The first tune was called Sugar Hips, and that was a good blowing tune, as they used to say. I don't know if that was by Freddie Green or not. No composer credit is given. So now we're going to go to a September 1945 date. So this is after the summer was over, and this was when the Basie Band was in Los Angeles. It was recorded there for the Excelsior label. We're going to hear four tunes. This is called the Lucky Thompson All-Stars, and it features Carl George on trumpet, J.J. Johnson on trombone, Rudy Rutherford on clarinet, and presumably baritone sax if there's some in there, Lucky Thompson on tenor, Bill Doggett on piano, Freddie Green on guitar, Rodney Richardson on bass, and Shadow Wilson on drums. We'll also hear Thelma Lowe on vocal. With the exception of Bill Doggett, all of these were Basie musicians who were doing this recording session for Lucky Thompson. And the tunes we're going to hear are Why Not, which was a Thompson tune, Lucky Thompson, followed by the No Good Man Blues, and that was co-credited to Thompson and the singer Thelma Lowe. Then Irresistible You, a standard that never got much play by Ray and DePaul. And then finally Face, P-H-A-C-E, which I believe was by Freddie Green. So that's our, those are our tunes coming up. We're going to jump over and do actually two more following that. And these were from the Lucky Thompson Quartet. And these come from just about a year later, exactly a year later, September 13th of 1946. He was no longer with Basie, but he was doing session work on the West Coast, also playing with other bands. He recorded with Charlie Parker a couple of times when he was out there. We're going to hear two tunes, Dodo's Bounce and Dodo's Lament, both of which were composed by the pianist of this group, Dodo Marmarosa, with Red Calendar on bass and Jackie Mills on drums, Lucky Thompson on tenor sax, the Lucky Thompson Quartet. So that's the group we're going to hear today, or that's the session we're going to hear. Lucky Thompson's All-Stars, Why Not, No Good Man Blues, Irresistible You, and Face, and the Lucky Thompson Quartet, Dodo's Bounce and Dodo's Lament.

So that kind of represents the transition from swing to bebop. We started out with the Freddie Green band at the beginning of the show doing a very swing-oriented program. Then we went to the Lucky Thompson All-Stars to begin this set from September of 1945. All Basie musicians, but with some definite bebop influence, I think you'd have to say. Carl George on trumpet, J.J. Johnson on trombone, Rudy Rutherford on clarinet and baritone sax, Lucky Thompson on tenor, Bill Doggett on piano, Freddie Green on guitar, Rodney Richardson on bass and Shadow Wilson on drums, with Thelma Lowe singing. And we heard Why Not, the No Good Man Blues, lovely ballad performance of Irresistible You, and then Face, that Freddie Green tune. And we hear Lucky Thompson definitely exploring some of the bebop harmonic language and even a little bit of the rhythm as well. He and Don Byas were sort of twin towers in that regard. Thompson replaced Byas with the Basie band. He was slightly younger and took over some of his solo features, and they both had that big, rich sound with very advanced harmonic knowledge, and they also both had a very dramatic quality to their playing, which many of the bebop players really didn't have. They went more for speed, certainly the tenor players. So then on to a real bebop session, considered one of the first bebop sessions, I think, for tenor sax anyway, the Lucky Thompson Quartet, September 13th of 1946 in Los Angeles for Downbeat. We had Lucky Thompson on tenor with Dodo Marmarosa on piano, Red Callender on bass, and Jackie Mills on drums. We heard Dodo's Bounce and Dodo's Lament, two tunes by the piano player, Dodo Marmarosa. There are four more tunes from that session that we're going to start out our next set with. Very productive session, as it turned out. We're going to hear a tune called Slam's Mishap. I don't know if that refers to Slam Stewart or not. He was active on the West Coast as well, although he's not on this session. Then Scuffle That Rough, spelled in a lot of different ways. Smooth Sailing, and Commercial Eyes. All four of those tunes were composed by Lucky Thompson. And Commercial Eyes, anyway, sort of advanced itself to a standard category. Then we're going to go to April 22nd, 1947, still in Los Angeles, and this time for a major label, for Victor, Lucky Thompson and his Lucky Seven. This is an interesting mixed group of swing players and bebop players and white players and black players. We have Neil Hefti on trumpet, then playing with the Woody Herman Band, Benny Carter, the great alto player, here playing with younger musicians, Lucky Thompson again on tenor, Bob Lawson on baritone sax, Dodo Marmarosa again on piano, Barney Kessel on guitar, Red Callender again on bass, and Lee Young, brother of Lester, on drums. And we're going to finish up that set with two tunes, a tune called From Dixieland to Bop, a kind of a tongue-in-cheek version of some Dixieland, then going into a bebop line based on the same chord changes, which is basically Bill Bailey or Tiger Rag. And that's credited to someone named Lipschitz. I don't know who that was, but his name was not Lipschitz. I think it may have been Leonard Feather, actually. And then we're going to finish with a Benny Carter tune called Boulevard Bounce. And that'll feature all hands. So that's our set coming up. Lucky Thompson's Quartet, and then his Lucky Seven. Slam's Mishap, Scuffle That Rough, Smooth Sailing, Commercial Eyes, and then From Dixieland to Bop and Boulevard Bounce.

That was Lucky Thompson, first of all, playing with the Lucky Thompson Quartet, recording for Downbeat in September 13th of 1946 in Los Angeles, with Dodo Marmarosa on piano, Red Callender on bass, and Jackie Mills on drums. And we heard four tunes credited to Lucky Thompson. Slam's Mishap, sort of an interesting little bebop line, Scuffle That Rough, Smooth Sailing, and Commercial Eyes. As I said, Commercialized became a sort of a low-level standard. Many players recorded that for a while anyway. Then we went to Lucky Thompson and his Lucky 7, recording for Victor in Los Angeles in April 22nd of 1947. A very mixed group. We started with From Dixieland to Bop, which started with a kind of a tongue-in-cheek Dixieland chorus out front, and then went into a more up-tempo, involved line on the same chord changes that was much more bebop-like. Neil Hefti was on trumpet. He might have done the arrangement for that, too. As I said, he was playing with the Woody Herman Band, but was becoming much more known for his arranging and composing. Benny Carter was on alto, Lucky Thompson on tenor, Bob Lawson on baritone, Dodo Marmarosa again on piano, Barney Kessel on guitar, Red Callender again on bass, and Lee Young on drums. And after From Dixieland to Bop, we heard a Benny Carter tune, Boulevard Bounce, which suitably featured the composer very well. So we have two more tunes from that session. We're going to hear a really classic ballad performance of a beautiful tune that doesn't get played very often anymore called Just One More Chance by Sam Coslow and Arthur Johnson. This will feature Lucky Thompson from beginning to end pretty much. And then we're going to finish up with a Lucky Thompson composition nodding to the bebop era called Boppin' the Blues with the same group. So you've been listening to the Jazz Focus. My name is John Clark. Happy to be with you. Hope you tune in regularly to see what we're up to. Today we're listening to the music of Lucky Thompson, who continued on in his more modern jazz, bebop, and then hard bop style through the 1950s. 1956, he moved to Paris for several years and recorded extensively there. We have a show out on some of the recordings he did there. We have a podcast out on some other Lucky Thompson recordings. Well worth exploring. He came back to the United States and started playing some more experimental jazz and went back and forth between that and standard straight-ahead bebop, hard bop. He was never a very adaptable fellow in terms of personality. He was very much set in his ways, and he had opinions that he was not afraid to express, and for that reason, he probably was denied a number of opportunities. Even though his playing was on top of the world, he really was not that well-known, and I think some band leaders probably steered away from him a little bit. He ended his days in the early 2000s, perhaps as a homeless person. It's a little unclear. He may have been kind of a ward of the city of Seattle at the time. He wasn't really playing, which is tragic, but he did leave us some very fine recordings. So we are here together on WETF, the jazz station in South Bend, Indiana, heard worldwide on jazz radio, WETF.org. Thank you, and tune in again next week.

0: Good morning. Today is July 30th, and it marks the birthday of jazz notables Kevin Mahogany and James Spalding. Vocalist Kevin Mahogany was born this day in 1958 in Kansas City, Missouri. His deep baritone voice drew comparisons to Johnny Hartman, Joe Williams, and Billy Eckstein, although he was more of a scat singer than any of them. He made 15 albums as a leader and another 10 as a sideman with notables like Monty Alexander, Alvin Jones, and T.S. Monk. James Spalding was born this day in 1937 in Indianapolis. He made 10 recordings as a leader and many more with notables like Sun Ra, Bobby Hutcherson, and Freddie Hubbard. He worked as a studio musician, recording with Wayne Shorter, Stanley Turrentine, and the World Saxophone Quartet. He also worked with post-bop musicians like Woody Shaw, Max Roach, and Randy Weston. From WETF's entire family, sincere happy birthday salutes go to Kevin Mahogany and James Spalding. And happy birthday to all our listeners who share their birthday with them. Stay tuned right after the break for a one-hour look at the life and career of Kevin Mahogany. And tune in to WETF every morning just before 10 when we call attention to the birthdays of artists who should always be remembered. 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

Kansas City. 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

0: watch chain, look at the smile on my face. 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
1: 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Kevin Mahogany.

0: 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I just might take a plane.
1: But if I have to walk, I'm going.

Yeah, that's Kevin Mahogany, who was born on this date back in 1958. He unfortunately passed so young, 59 years old, in 2017. He had diabetes, and we lost Kevin Mahogany that year, about 6 years ago. But boy, he was a powerful vocalist, as we just heard. He's often been compared to Johnny Hartman or Billy Eckstein, maybe Joe Williams. We just heard some Joe Williams influence in that version of Kansas City. He is from Kansas City, and he grew up playing piano and later learned the clarinet, baritone saxophone, performed with a lot of jazz bands, marching bands when he was still in high school, and eventually ended up going to college and studying English. I actually got a bachelor's degree in music, too, and in English drama. Very well-educated Kevin Mahogany. And we're going to listen to a lot of his music this hour here on WETF. This is WETF. A regular feature of WETF is Happy Birthday, Dear Jazz Artist. And today, our birthday celebrant is Kevin Mahogany. My name is Rob Hoff. Thanks for being with me. Let's hear some more from Kevin Mahogany. This is from his recording, My Romance, and you'll recognize Lush Life.

used to visit all the very gay places, those come what may places, where one relaxes on the axis of the wheels of life, to get the feel of life from jazz and

Kevin Mahogany singing Billy Strayhorn's Lush Life. That's from the Kevin Mahogany recording My Romance. And Bob James was playing piano and heading the rhythm section with Charles Fambro playing the bass and Billy Kyleson on drums. By the way, we started off with Parker's Mood from that first recording that we heard from Kevin Mahogany. And I didn't mention the personnel, but the personnel included there Cyrus Chestnut playing the piano with Dave Stryker on guitar and Ben Wolf playing the bass and Clarence Penn on drums. And so you are listening to Happy Birthday, Dear Jazz Artist. And today is the birthday of Kevin Mahogany, the late, great Kevin Mahogany, who passed around 6 years ago. But boy, he was such a force back in, especially in the 1990s when he was really at his the peak of his powers. And so many great performances were live performances, and having had the opportunity to hear Kevin Mahogany live myself, I can tell you that he was a pure delight. You know, similar to the kind of impact that somebody like Joe Williams would have, you know, just kind of makes you feel completely alive and transformed with the sound of jazz. So we just heard the Kevin Mahogany approach to a Billy Strayhorn composition. How about Kevin Mahogany taking on the music of Charles Mingus? He actually put together a magnificent recording called Pussycat Doos, and it was joined by some Mingus alums, such as Jimmy Nepper on trombone and Charles McPherson on alto saxophone. So from that recording, Mingus medley, we're going to hear from the recording Pussycat Doos, we're going to hear a Mingus medley that will include Kevin Mahogany's approach to Boogie Stop Shuffle, Jelly Roll, Goodbye Pork Pie Hat, and Better Get It in Your Soul. Kevin Mahogany.

Yeah, you are listening to WETF, the jazz station in South Bend, Indiana, and that was Kevin Mahogany with the WDR Big Band, directed by Bill Dobbins, as they were doing a Mingus medley featuring a Boogie Stop Shuffle, Jelly Roll, Goodbye Pork Pie Hat, and Better Get It in Your Soul, all featuring Kevin Mahogany providing the vocal, with Charles McPherson on alto saxophone, Jimmy Nepper on trombone, Dennis McCrell on drums, and other great performers of the WDR Big Band. And wow, Kevin Mahogany is our birthday celebrant today. He was born on July 30th, 1958. He passed in 2017, but boy, that's an example of such great music he made, often driven by a blues sensibility, a lot of that Joe Williams spirit really coming through the music of Kevin Mahogany, but also Billy Eckstein and even some Johnny Hartman, as we heard earlier with that take on Lush Life. Yeah, Kevin Mahogany. And he was an international star. He went all over the world to perform. Here's an example of a performance that Kevin Mahogany, who was born in 1958, made in Poland as he performed I'm Still Swingin'.

0: plan. But not everybody got the word. Thought it all died at the bird. We're still swinging. I think he's still swinging.
1: Still swinging. That's Kevin Mahogany, recorded in Poland. He was joined by Dave Stryker on guitar, Todd Stray on drums, with Tyrone Clark at the bass and James Weidman playing piano, recorded in concert in Krakow. I'm still swinging. And all that that message about keep jazz alive is exactly what WETF is all about. Keeping jazz alive 24/7, 365 days a year. That's what we do. And boy, Kevin Mahogany, boy, we miss him. As I said, he died at the age of 59. He had diabetes, and he passed far too young. We miss him, but we've got this great music, and we're celebrating his birthday today. He was born on July 30th, 1958.

I'm looking for you. I know you out there somewhere, baby. Got my car, got the house keys. I know I came home from work and the house was empty. Took my dog, took the cat, even took the little dust bunnies that used to lay under the bed. But I'm walking.

Kevin Mahogany's got those Tony Bennett blues. What a great version. That was recorded in Miami. And before that, we heard I'm Walkin', and Kevin Mahogany joined by Larry Goldings playing the organ. And so this day on WETF, we are celebrating the birthday of Kevin Mahogany, who was born on this date back in 1958. He died about 6 years ago, but fortunately, we have a wide recorded legacy of the great music of Kevin Mahogany, originally from Kansas City, Missouri. And boy, his influences included the ones that I mentioned earlier. But in addition to that, as we just heard, all that great scatting that he was doing, showing the influence of Eddie Jefferson and Al Jarreau. Let's close out with Kevin Mahogany, a big band version of Centerpiece.

That's the Kevin Mahogany Big Band, alto saxophone of Kim Park, Bobby Shue on trumpet, the Frank Mantooth Jazz Orchestra doing a great tune by Harry Sweets Edison and John Hendricks, Centerpiece. You've been listening to WETF, the jazz station in South Bend, Indiana, and we stream our signal to the world at jazzradiowetf.org. My name is Rob Hoff. Thanks for being with me as we celebrate the birthday of Kevin Mahogany.

0: Dexter Gordon in 1963, Our Man in Paris, and the other men in Paris, Bud Powell on piano, Pierre Michelot on bass, and Kenny Clark on drums. The tune Our Love Is Here to Stay. I'm Janie Lee Ross. 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This is Jana Lee Ross reminding you that you are listening to WETFLP in South Bend, Indiana. 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
1: From Quality Radio Productions, it's Jazz Progressions. I'm Jake Longwell. It's another one of our all-fusion shows this time around, and we'll begin with music of guitarist Derek Sherinian from his 2020 release, The Phoenix, with Armin Ra on keyboards, Billy Sheehan of Mr. Big and Niacin fame on bass, and English drummer Simon Phillips. Here is Clouds of Ganymede.

From Germany, that's the fusion quartet Time Shift Accident, with Dave Mola, guitar, Gunther Schmuck, keyboards, Michael Schetter, bass, and Paul Ettel, drums. From 2019 and their album Chronosthesia, we heard Bunar Eclipse. New York City guitarist Patrick Butler before that from his album Solar Sailing, with Ricky Williams on keyboards, a longtime collaborator with Patrick. Also, Mondo Reyes, bass, Andre Allen, drums, and Julio Muniz, percussion. We heard Threshold, and we began the set and also the hour with Derek Sherinian on guitar, Clouds of Ganymede, from his album The Phoenix. Well, we heard a set of more recent fusion there. Let's go back to the mid-70s for some classic fusion now. Starting off with another German band, Poppenhaus, and a track from the album Jazz Macht Spaz, sessions recorded live in the studio in December of 1973 and January of 1974, with Budi Siebert, reeds, Thomas Rabenschlag, keyboards, Herbert Binder, guitar, Frank Fischer, bass, and Bay Meyer on drums. Here's the opening track, Anfang.

That's music from Stomu Yamashita's East Wind, comprised of musicians from Japan and the UK. Stomu Yamashita, percussion, Hisako Yamashita, violin, Sami Abu, flute, vocals, and percussion. The British musicians, Gary Boyle, guitar, Brian Gascoigne, keyboards, Hugh Hopper, bass, and Nigel Morris, drums. From 1974, the album One by One, reissued on CD on the British Esoteric label. We heard the opening suite of the release in three parts, One by One, Hey Man, and One by One Reprise. The German fusion band Puppenhaus before that, Anfang, from the album Jazz Macht Spaß, also released in 1974. You are listening to Jazz Progressions. It's an all-fusion program this time around. I hope you're enjoying it. I'm Jake Longwell. 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This is program number 2021. Going from the 70s to the 80s to wrap up the hour and a couple of fusion tracks from that decade. Starting off in 1981 and a quartet comprised of bassist John Lee, drummer Jerry Brown, and two guitarists, F. Albers and Daryl Thompson. From their collective album Brothers, here is Uptown Express.

0: classic fusion from the 80s, rounding out this edition of the program. And we heard tracks from opposite ends of that great decade. We began in 1981, and a track from the album Brothers, featuring John Lee, Jerry Brown, Afe Albers, and Daryl Thompson. We heard Uptown Express. And lastly, fast-forwarding our time machine to 1988, hearing from flutist and keyboardist Lenny McDowell. His album for the Blue Flame label that year is Radioactive. The backing group included, among others, Daniel Pate and Peter Uhler, guitars, Wolfgang Schmid of Passport fame with Klaus Doldinger on bass, and Pete York as one of the drummers. We heard Thai Stick, so more Eastern influence in the jazz rock genre. Of course, earlier we heard from Stomo Yamashita's East Wind, also with an East meets West theme running through its music. And that is how we conclude this hour of the program. Some great fusion from the past and present. I hope you enjoyed it. My name is Jake Longwell. Thank you, as always, for your company. And I invite you to join me again soon for another exploration of the wide and varied world of modern jazz. Jazz Progressions is distributed by Quality Radio Productions.
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We started off our first set of today's Collector's Choice with Charlie Christian, along with Benny Goodman and Lionel Hampton performing Grand Slam. And here's some more Benny Goodman. This is Benny Goodman with Charlie Christian performing the classic Rose Room.

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Now all you got to offer me is a drink of gin. Why don't you do right like some other men do?

Peggy Lee with Betty Goodman performing Why Don't You Do Right Like Some Other Men Do. Before that, Rose Room with Charlie Christian. And now I'm going to send out a very, very special dedication. This tune goes out to Marilyn in Munster, Indiana, a very, very, very lovely woman. And we always discuss the old tunes, and she loves this tune, and I'm going to play it for you. This is for you, Marilyn. This is Goody Goody, going out to Marilyn.

Benny Goodman with Helen Ward performing Goody Goody. That tune goes out to Marilyn in Munster, Indiana. Hope you liked it, Marilyn. Here's Benny Goodman again. They're going to do By Mere Bistouchain.

Benny Goodman and his theme song, Let's Dance. Before that, we had And the Angels Sing with Martha Tilton and Ziggy Elman on the trumpet. Before that, we had By Mir Bis Duchene, which means you're grand. Ha ha ha. Here's Count Basie with Joe Williams. They're going to do All Right, Okay, You Win.

0: one is for you.
1: And now Jimmy and Count are going to cook up a blues together. I don't even know the title of it yet.

Mr. 5x5, Jimmy Rushing, singing Every Day I Have the Blues. And before that, at the Montreux Jazz Festival, Jimmy Rushing with Count Basie, Sent for You Yesterday and You Came Today. Before that, we had Joe Williams singing All Right, OK, You Win. And here's Oliver Nelson, King Curtis, and Jimmy Forrest. Three great tenor players, and they're going to collaborate on an Oliver Nelson tune. This is called Anna Cruises.

from the album Soul Battle, Oliver Nelson, Jimmy Forrest, King Curtis, with Gene Casey on piano, George Duvivier at bass, and Roy Haynes on the drums. They performed In Passing. Before that, they performed an Oliver Nelson composition called Anna Cruises. And we're going to conclude today's, at least the first set of today's Collector's Choice, with Oliver Nelson off of his album Blues and the Abstract Truth. We're going to do a tune called Yearning. And you are tuned to 105.7 FM WETF in South Bend, Indiana, the jazz station. Yours very truly, Mike Finnerty, taking the greatest in pleasure in playing all the jazz here for you. Here's Oliver Nelson, and we'll see you at the top of the hour.

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Stan Getz started off our second set of today's Collector's Choice with Buddo, a little tune written by Bud Powell. Here's Stan playing Pennies from Heaven.

That was Hymn of the Orient. Stan Getz playing the G.G. Grease tune. There's also a great cut of Clifford Brown playing that tune, too, in a different key, actually, also. Before that, Pennies from Heaven, Stan Getz. And we're going to dedicate this next tune to anybody who has either suffered from, fought against, or had a life touched by cancer. This is Blood Count. This is the Billy Strayhorn masterpiece performed by Stan Getz. And Mr. Strayhorn wrote this tune when he had 2 months to live. So it's not only a masterpiece, but an act of bravery. This is Stan Getz playing Blood Count, once again dedicated to anybody whose lives were touched or are touched one way or another by cancer.

Stan Getz performing the Billy Strayhorn masterpiece Blood Count. And we're going on over. This is Stan Getz with Dizzy Gillespie and Sonny Stitt. And they're going to play Dizzy Gillespie's masterpiece Bebop. This is from the album For Musicians Only.

That was Stan Getz performing Chick Corea's Windows with Chick Corea and Ron Carter and Grady Tate off of the Spring Rain album, which is a great, great, great album. Before that, Stan Getz, Dizzy Gillespie, and Sonny Stitt performed Bebop. And I don't have a whole lot of info about this next cut that we are going to conclude our second set with. This is Nightcrawler. It's a Bob James tune. I know Bob James is playing piano on this. I know Bobby Humphrey's playing flute, and I know Stan Getz is playing saxophone. He's got the last solo on this, and a very, very, very rare incident of Stan Getz playing funk, and he does it really well. Really great orchestral arrangement of a tune called Nightcrawler. And we're going to conclude our second set with this. You are tuned to 105.7 FM WETF in South Bend, Indiana. Who's your jazz daddy? Mike Finnerty, the Phantom of the Bopper. That's who playing all the jazz here for you. Here's Nightcrawler, and we'll see you at the top of the hour.

0: Hey, everybody, this is Mike Finnerty inviting you to start off your Fridays on a positive note with my Morning with Mike show at 8 a.m. right here at WETF 105.7 in South Bend, Indiana, and streaming live at jazzradiowetf.org. What a better way to kick things off than the uplifting sounds of some of the world's finest artists. See you then.
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3: Thank you very, very much, ladies and gentlemen. We are enlarging this portion of the program. We added another tenor player. Just what we needed, right? So the Griffin and I, we're going to play some European soul tenor for you. And we'd like to work out on Gene Ammons, Honeysted, the vehicle called The Blues Up and Down. Blues Up and Down.

Dexter Gordon and Johnny Griffin live at Carnegie Hall, performing the Sonny Stitt tune Blues Up and Down. And here's Dex with the Danish Radio Orchestra, under the direction of Paul Mickelberg. And they're going to do the classic, More Than You Know.

0: Dexter Gordon with the Danish Radio Orchestra, performing the John Coltrane masterpiece Naima. Before that, Dexter Gordon played More Than You Know. And here's Dex with Lonette McKee. This is the soundtrack to the movie Round Midnight. And they're going to perform How Long Has This Been Going On?
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2: Ethan.
3: Oh, you know you're the key?
2: Yes, the two.

We just heard two different versions of how long has this been going on. We just heard Ray Charles' version of it. We also heard before that Lonette McKee with Dexter Gordon performing that same tune, How Long Has This Been Going On? And we're going to continue with some more Ray Charles here. This is Ray Charles. He's going to sing Heart-Hearted Hannah. And this goes out to my friend Hannah in Rogers Park, Chicago, who is anything but hard-hearted.

Ray Charles performing the classic Comeback Baby. You know, I could see Joe Cocker doing that tune. Before that, we had Ray Charles doing I Don't Need No Doctor. And before that, Alexander's Ragtime Band, a real jazz classic. And before that, Hard-Hearted Hannah, the Vamp of Savannah, dedicated to my friend Hannah in Rogers Park, who I said before is anything but hard-hearted. And we're going to conclude today's Collector's Choice with Ray Charles and his big band. They're going to do an instrumental called One Mint Julep. And the very first time I ever heard this tune was listening to the old WSDM radio station in Chicago, the station that was smack dab in the middle and also was the station with all women DJs. It was the station with the girls and all that jazz. And I remember Yvonne Daniels got her start on WSDM. And here's Ray Charles performing One Mint Julep, and we will see you later on. So long, everybody.

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1: 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yesteryear, such as Johnny Hodges, Artie Shaw, and Bobby Hackett, to boppers such as Joe Gordon, Phil Woods, and Roy Haynes, to the modernists such as Tony Williams, James Williams, and Terry Lynn Carrington. 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

Messing around with CP as in Charlie Parker by the great Lou Donaldson from his album Sentimental Journey with Dr. Lonnie Smith on organ. Opening this jazz hour, I'm your host, John Hill.

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Billy, I'm doing it.

0: music from an anthology release titled Dizzy Gillespie Career, 1937 through 1992. That was the tune Bloom Dito, performed by saxophonist Charlie Parker and his orchestra, as it is included here, with Dizzy Gillespie there on trumpet. Thelonious Monk was the pianist, the bassist Curly Russell, and drummer Buddy Rich, recorded in June of 1950 in New York City. Charlie Parker and his orchestra from a Dizzy Gillespie anthology collection, a two-disc set charting Dizzy's career from 1937 through 1992. And we opened that set with music recorded in 1992 by Dizzy Gillespie at the Blue Note in New York. Originally intended to be a tribute to Charlie Parker, the album is called To Bird With Love, and it turned into a celebration of Dizzy Gillespie's 75th birthday, the Dizzy Gillespie Diamond Jubilee recording. Ooh, Papa Da, the name of that Babs Gonzalez composition, made famous by Dizzy and his band, recorded in January of 92, with Paquita de Rivera on sax and clarinet, along with saxophonist Jackie McLean, as well as Danilo Perez at the piano, bassist George Mraz. Louis Nash was the drummer, and special guest Bobby McFerrin, who happened to be in the audience. Dizzy handed him a microphone, and it turned into a duet. Special guest Bobby McFerrin. This album also includes performances by Benny Golson, David Sanchez, Antonio Hart, Clifford Jordan, Dizzy Gillespie, To Bird With Love, a Diamond Jubilee celebration. We're listening to jazz. I'm John Hill.
1: I'm Gloria Krolak, host of Morning Glory. It's my pleasure to now share Monday mornings with you for a full hour starring the vibraphone, a percussion instrument introduced to jazz in the 1930s by Lionel Hampton and Red Norvo. What's a vibraphone? Just the coolest instrument ever. Played with two or four mallets, player's preference, the vibraphone swings and sings, whispers and whistles, blends in and stands out. Catch the vibes at 8 a.m. Eastern Time at WETF-FM, the jazz station in South Bend, Indiana, and streaming online at jazzradiowetf.org.
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I can never understand English.

Wigwise, the Duke Ellington composition from the album Money Jungle, which was hailed as a great collaboration for three of jazz's finest improvisers, drummer Max Roach, bassist Charles Mingus, and of course, Duke Ellington. The album also stood as something of a rapprochement for Ellington and Mingus, as Ellington had personally fired Mingus from the Ellington Orchestra back in 1953. Wigwise, from the 1962 recording Money Jungle, is included in a finely annotated and curated collection of Charles Mingus's music called 13 Pictures, 13 compositions recorded by Mingus on the Atlantic record label. Wigwise was preceded by Gunslinging Bird from the collection of Mingus compositions from trombonist Conrad Herwig. The album The Latin Side of Mingus includes this arrangement of Gunslinging Bird, originally titled If Charlie Parker Were a Gunslinger, There'd Be a Whole Lot of Dead Copycats. It features solos by Randy Brecker on trumpet, Conrad on trombone, and pianist Bill O'Connell, with saxophonist Craig Handy, bassist Lucas Curtis, drummer Robbie Amin, and conguero Camilo Molina. Conrad Herwig from The Latin Side of Mingus. And opening the set, the Mingus Dynasty Band with Dizzy Moods, the album called Que Viva Mingus. That track featured baritone saxophonist Ronnie Cooper, trumpeter Randy Brecker again, and the pianist David Kukowski. John Benitez was the bassist, Adam Cruz on drums. Dizzy Moods from Que Viva Mingus by the Mingus Dynasty Band, opening the set. We're listening to jazz.

0: Saxophonist Andy Shepherd from his album Soft on the Inside. It's a tune I like to pull out every now and then called Carla, Carla, Carla. He was a member of Carla Bley's big band for a minute. This is his first outing as a big band leader, taking cues from Duke Ellington and Gil Evans. We heard his tenor sax solo, as well as bass clarinetist Pete Hurt, vibist Orphy Robinson, pianist Dave Buxton, and Mamadi Kamara on percussion, saxophonist Andy Shepherd. I'm John Hill. Thanks for joining me for Jazz This Hour. As always, comments, questions, or suggestions, send them to jazznetwork@wfmt.com. I'll see you later.
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0: From Kantar, percussionist Daphnis Priyan.

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Clifford Jordan from a 1962 session, actually 1961 and 62, that produced the album Bearcat, and a tune he wrote in tribute to his hometown, dear old Chicago. With Clifford on tenor sax, Cedar Walton there on piano, Teddy Smith on bass, and J.C. Moses on drums. How you doing? Dave Schwann here. You're listening to the great American music we call jazz. It's always a pleasure to bring it to you. Thanks for joining us. And we do hope things are going well for you and yours. Do be careful out there. Here is tenor saxophonist Hank Mobley from a classic 1960s session that produced the Blue Note album Soul Station. Get this lineup: Hank on tenor, Wynton Kelly piano, Paul Chambers on bass, and there will be no mistaking, Art Blakey on drums. Here is This I Dig of You.

This I Dig of You. Hank Mobley's tune, Hank Mobley there on tenor, Wynton Kelly piano, Paul Chambers on bass, and as I said, there would be no mistaking Art Blakey on drums. The man was a force of nature behind the drum set. All getting together on the album Soul Station, 1960 album from Blue Note and Hank Mobley. You're listening to Jazz with Dave Schwann. Let's jump up to 1989 for this next set with guitarist Joshua Breakstone. Kenny Barron is here on piano with Dennis Irwin on bass. The drummer is Kenny Washington from Joshua's recording Self-Portrait in Swing. Here is Personality.

0: the great Ahmad Jamal, putting his very distinctive touch on a wonderful Errol Garner tune called Dreamy. Ahmad Jamal live in Paris in 92. That sums up the location of the recording. With Ahmad Jamal at the piano, Todd Kuhlman is here on bass, Gordon Lane on drums. Before we heard from Ahmad Jamal and his trio, we heard from Joshua Breakstone on guitar, with Kenny Barron on piano, Dennis Irwin bass, and Kenny Washington on drums. From Joshua's recording, Self-Portrait in Swing, Personality. You're listening to the great American music we call jazz. Dave Schwann here. Our thanks yet again for joining us. Please stay with us. There is more music ahead.
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0: I fell in love with, and there I...
1: Carmen McRae live at the Blue Note in New York, December 31st, 1983. Must have been quite a New Year's Eve celebration there. That is from her recording For Lady Day, Volume 1, songs, of course, associated with the great Billie Holiday. Carmen McRae out front there on vocals, Marshall Otwell on piano, John Leftwich on bass, and Donald Bailey on drums. A terrific lineup. And up next, a tribute to John Coltrane from two tenor players, Pat LaBarbera and Kirk McDonald. Their quintet recorded at the Rex Jazz and Blues Bar in September of 2018. The set's now out on a CD called Train of Thought, live at the Rex. Kirk and Pat will be soloing in that order on John Coltrane's Impressions.

McDonald, taking us through the paces of John Coltrane's Impressions. A set recorded at the Rex Jazz and Blues Bar in Toronto in September of 2018. It's now out on a CD called Train of Thought, live at the Rex. Kirk McDonald and Pat LaBarbera soloing respectively there, along with Neil Swainson on bass, Brian Dickinson piano, and Joe LaBarbera on drums. Pat LaBarbera wrote in the booklet notes to this that he heard John Coltrane in the 1960s at the Jazz Workshop in Boston when he was a student, and said the playing was so overwhelming, he said he had to get up and go outside. I couldn't take it, he said. It was that strong. It was that intense. Not surprised one bit. That comes through on the playing here of their interpretation of John Coltrane's Impressions. And you're listening to Jazz with Dave Schwann. We'll take it down now with Larry Fuller and his trio. Hassan Shakur is on bass here and Louis Nash on drums. This is from their recording Overjoyed, and a tune that was made classic by Nat King Cole. Mona Lisa.

Larry Fuller and his trio with Mona Lisa. That is from their recording Overjoyed, and a good recording it is. Larry at the piano, Hassan Shakur bass, Louis Nash on drums. Here's Stan Getz and Chet Baker.

0: Stan Getz on tenor, Chet Baker trumpet, Jim McNeely piano, George Marat's bass, and Victor Lewis on drums, with Conception from the album Quintessence Volume 2, recorded in Norway. We thank you so much for joining us this hour and hope you enjoyed all the great American music we call jazz.
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trumpeter, vocalist, and composer, Benny Benek III. That's his tune called One of a Kind, and it opens up his CD of the same name. Benny on trumpet and on vocals, Joel Fram on saxophone, Yotam Silberstein guitar, Emmett Cohen on piano, Alex Claffey on bass, and Ulysses Owens Jr. on drums. People like Joel Fram and Emmett Cohen leading their own groups at one time or another, but here performing outstanding side duty with Benny Benek III on One of a Kind. Hi there, you're listening to Jazz with Dave Schwann. As always, it's mighty fine to have you with us. And if you're new to this music, we especially welcome you and thank you for joining us. You have so much to look forward to musically here. Alexa Tarantino up next from her recording Clarity and her tune called A Unified Front.

Alexa Tarantino with her tune called A Unified Front from her recording Clarity. Alexa there on alto sax. She also plays soprano sax, flute, and alto flute on this recording. Truly a multi-instrumentalist. Stephen Fifka piano, Joe Martin on bass, and Rudy Royston on drums there. Drummer Al Foster is up next. Al put together a recording called Inspirations and Dedications, the music being inspired by family members and the music dedicated to family members. Also, for various people that he has played with over the years. Most of the tunes written on this are by Al. A couple exceptions, Miles Davis and Herbie Hancock, but we are going to hear something that Al did write in tribute to his daughter, Michelle. It's called Samba de Michelle.

A tribute to the daughter of drummer Al Foster, Michelle Samba de Michelle, lovingly written and played by Al Foster and his quintet. That's from the recording Inspirations and Dedications. Al on drums, we heard Jeremy Pelt on trumpet, Dana Stevens on sax, Adam Birnbaum, the pianist, and Doug Weiss on bass. Here is Alan Broadbent.

Someday My Prince Will Come. Done there by Alan Broadbent and his trio. Alan at the piano, Putter Smith on bass, and Frank Gibson Jr. on drums. It's from their recording Pacific Standard Time. You're listening to Jazz with Dave Schwann and another trio, led by pianist Shelley Berg. Here is Estate.

0: Isn't that beautiful? Wow, that is nice. Estate. That is from the Shelley Berg Trio. Shelley at the piano, Chuck Berghofer on bass, and Greg Field on drums from their wonderful recording called Blackbird, the title of which comes from the Paul McCartney tune that's included on the recording as well. We have a lot more music ahead. We hope you can stay with us. Dave Schwann here. Thank you.
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2: 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Everything is free, but donations to the station are appreciated. For the time being, many streets around the park are closed, so the easiest way to get there is driving north from Howard Park on Niles Avenue and park on the street right before the blockade, or in the parking lot at the corner of Washington and Niles. 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
0: And coming up in just a couple minutes, something from McCoy Tyner's first album for Blue Note, which is now regarded as a jazz classic, of course. But first, here's something from drummer Chico Hamilton, Stella by Starlight.

Stella by Starlight from Chico Hamilton, Gabor Szabo on guitar with Albert Stinson on bass, Chico Hamilton drums from the album Transfusion. And up next, the late great McCoy Tyner from his first album for Blue Note Records. Sessions done in April of 1967 with Joe Henderson on tenor sax, Ron Carter on bass, Elvin Jones on drums, McCoy at the piano, playing his own music, and very exciting music at that. Here is

from 1967, and from McCoy Tyner's first album for Blue Note Records, Passion Dance, the album name, The Real McCoy, and of course, The Real McCoy, the late great McCoy Tyner on piano. Also writing the tune, Joe Henderson on tenor sax, Ron Carter bass, and Elvin Jones on drums. Incidentally, in addition to that being available on the original Blue Note album, The Real McCoy, it's also included in a great compilation of McCoy Tyner's performances called The Definitive McCoy Tyner on the Blue Note Verve label. And that is the recording from which we played Passion Dance. You're listening to Jazz with Dave Schwann, and up next, Bob Shepard, the title cut from his album,

the title cut to Bob Shepard's recording, The Fine Line. Bob doing more than playing sax there. He's also playing flute. So we heard some multi-tracking there of a Bob on sax and flute. In addition to that, John Beasley is the pianist. Jasper Sompson on bass. Kendrick Scott on drums. I also like the wordless vocals from Maria Puga Lareo and additional percussion from Aaron Safferty. Nice tune by Bob Shepard called The Fine Line. We hope you're finding the music just fine. Dave Schwann here. You're listening to the great American music we call jazz. And let's join Dr. Lonnie Smith with his compatriots, Jonathan Kreisberg on guitar and Jonathan Blake on drums. This recorded at the Jazz Standard in New York. This is from the album called All in My Mind. It's Wayne Shorter's Juju.

Dr. Lonnie Smith, recorded live at the Jazz Standard in New York City. Not sure when, but the CD came out in 2018. The CD called All in My Mind, and the tune we heard, Wayne Shorter's Juju. Dr. Smith, always generating excitement on the organ. Jonathan Kreisberg, guitar. Jonathan Blake, on drums. We thank you so much for joining us this hour and hope you enjoyed all the great American music we call jazz. Dave Schwann finishing up with Miles Davis from The Birth of the Cool and Move.

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1: Well, welcome to Talking Jazz Live from the Jam Music Lab in Vienna, Austria. And we have a special guest today all the way from Indianapolis and many other places, Emma Hedrick on vocals. Welcome, Emma.
2: Thank you. Thanks for having me.
1: And for the live shows, I love, you know, getting together and we're actually playing music that only happens once, which means we have to play the right notes, but we also get to interact in the moment. I'm following Marion McPartland's steps on the piano jazz. So, Emma, it would be great to just get started if you just give us a little glimpse, or Emma, in a nutshell, how did you get bitten by this jazz bug and decide to pursue a career as a jazz vocalist?
2: Yeah, so I didn't start out in a musical family like a lot of jazz musicians did, but I did some music programs as a child and choir, and I did the Indianapolis Children's Choir, and that's actually where I first heard jazz, and I heard Duke Ellington, "It Don't Mean a Thing If It Ain't Got That Swing," and that was my first time hearing the music, and I was very inspired, and I told my parents then, I want to take jazz lessons. And luckily, they were very supportive of a 12-year-old who wanted to take jazz lessons. And I started doing that and looking for other programs. And amazingly, Indianapolis has a wealth of jazz and music going on. So I was very lucky to get to do some camps, like the Girls Create Music Camp where we met, and also do some after-school programs like at Butler University and take lessons with some awesome people and do jazz futures with the Indianapolis Jazz Foundation. So already it was solidified pretty much in high school that that was what I wanted to do. And then I got to study it for my undergrad at University of Miami and then my master's at The Hague, the Royal Conservatory. And here I am.
1: Well, and in between, you gathered quite a bit of awards on the way because you really studied. You took it seriously. and we'll talk about that some more. But you picked for the first tune to do together Flor de Lis, a Latin American classic. So tell me a little bit, why did you pick that? What's your attraction to that tune?
2: I just think it's a really fun tune, and I'm trying to challenge myself to keep learning more repertoire all the time, especially now that I'm not in school. There's not the juries where I have to learn 15 tunes every month, every 6 months or whatever. So this is a song that I recently worked on just to keep expanding my repertoire, and I heard Cecile McLaurin-Salvant do a video of it with, I think, a couple of different versions, but one of them's with Fred Hirsch and one of them's with Sullivan Fortner, and those are both very inspiring. So happy to do it.
1: Everything Cecile does is inspiring.
2: I agree.
1: Right. Yeah, I saw her win the Thelonious Monk at that time competition, and she was so far above everybody else. But yeah, well, let's give it a try. So, and I brought along Peter Keenley on guitar to help us out with some bass and guitar and all kinds of good stuff. So here, who wrote actually Fleur de Lis? Javon?
2: Javon, yeah.
1: Yeah, here it is, Fleur de Lis.

0: you. That was fun. We'll see you flying high up in the sky. So, yeah, you brought a variety of things. And this is actually one that goes way back to the early history of jazz. And a good man is hard to find. You know, I was thinking as a female vocalist, a lot of these songs were written by males about love and falling in love. And so a lot of the language is gendered. And I was always curious, how do you handle that, you know, as a vocalist when you sing The Girl from Ipanema? what do you do? How do you handle it?
1: I think it depends on the scenario. Sometimes, I mean, I think of my job when I'm singing standards as a storyteller. So sometimes I just step into the role of whoever wrote the piece and sing it from their perspective. And it doesn't necessarily have to be mine if I can relate to it somehow and still tell the story. So I usually sing Girl from Ipanema, Girl from Ipanema, because for me, I'm just telling the story. And I think that it sounds better like that, and people know it like that. But then in other scenarios, sometimes I change it to make it more personal if I think it makes sense. I think when I come across problems is when it negatively speaks about women in a way, because it's from a different perspective. And I think that, actually going back to Cecile McLaurin-Salvant, she does a great job of sometimes singing tunes ironically, which I think can also shed light on the fact that that piece was something that people, you know, listened to, danced to, felt was appropriate in the time, and now in these times it's not appropriate anymore in the same way that it was. But it's still important to preserve that part of history in a way to show this was popular culture at the time, and this is how it affected people, and now in this time it's different, and now we come to it with this new context and can still appreciate maybe the music that comes with it, but knowing that the lyrics are no longer meaningful in the same way that they were at the time. So I also think that that's sometimes comes up and can be actually an interesting new way of presenting the song.
0: Yeah, I love the idea of the storyteller. So yeah, tell us a little bit about this song. I think Bessie Smith is the version that is known. Bessie was an interesting, powerful lady, right?
1: Yeah, absolutely. So I was looking for some earlier blues tunes, because sometimes a lot of the same blues songs gets recycled, and sometimes the words aren't as interesting as maybe some of the earlier ones. And this one's interesting because it's not a 12-bar blues form, and most blueses at the time were not 12-bar blueses, really. That came a little bit later, the standardization. So I was listening down her discography, and this one just jumped out at me because it, I think in some ways the lyrics are still can be true today. You know, I have a lot of friends who are still looking for a good man in these times. And I mean, of course, it's all personal experience, but I think it's fun that, you know, a song that was written in the early 1900s can still be, you know, just as applicable today. And I think that this one really also captures some of her attitude and delivery really well. So I've loved diving into this and learning some of her vocal stylizations, which are very characteristic to the time. And but then doing it in a modern context, always fun.
0: Right. So you did a little bit of arranging on this, right? So what were some of the things you added or personalized?
1: Well, I transcribed some things from the original recording to kind of preserve it in that way, which was interesting because it's like detuned a little bit, so it's not exactly. And then actually making the solos over 12-bar blues is making it a little bit more approachable for just reading the chart or playing with new players. That's something that I did. And then adding in some of the hits, making them more formal, all of that. I think maybe it's more spontaneous on the recording, some of the fills, but that's something. And then the instrumentation changes when I do it too. So in the original recording, it's a little bit more stripped down, but I like doing it with drums, doing it with other instruments too. So not too many changes on this one, but I like to add it into a set with more contemporary things just to show, you know, the different sides of the genre.
0: Well, you know, the thing, you know, since you mentioned drums, so those early recordings, they actually couldn't use drums right. on those because it would make the needle hop, and then you can't record and make the grooves that you need. So we always think, you know, did they just like play with spoons or little percussion and wood blocks in those early times? But they didn't. They just had to for the recording.
1: Right, right. Exactly.
0: So, yeah, it's interesting how it changes perspective just of technology, and you think that's the truth, but it was a necessity.
1: Right, right.
0: Well, let's see what we can, if we can find that good man, huh? A good man is hard to find, so Eddie Green must be one of those early blues writers. Yep. Fats Waller also did some versions of this later on, yeah.

0: That good man. Okay, so we actually just completed a little tour where we paid tribute to some Indianapolis legacy. The four freshmen, the vocal group, came out of Indianapolis, was founded at Butler University in 1947. And then a guy named Brian Wilson, who later ended up writing the music and heading up a little group called Beach Boys that kept competing with the Beatles for the number one spot in the charts at the time, and they kept rivaling. But so Brian Wilson, so he heard one of their recordings called Four Freshmen and Five Trombones. And like it is, you get inspired, right? You hear something at the time when you're open, and they call them the formative years, and it makes your whole life change and you follow it. And so we did this program together, and when we looked at the tunes, then you were like, oh, there was one that I heard and played over and over, and it was the Four Freshmen arrangement of All Early Autumn. So yeah, tell me a little bit about that. How, you know, why and what captured you?
1: Yeah, so I don't even remember how I stumbled across the recording, but I heard it and immediately saved it and just started listening to it, like you said, over and over again my freshman year of college, which was also the time that I was starting to sing in vocal jazz ensembles at school. And I think that just hearing their intricate harmonies and how clear all of the harmonic motion was, but you could still sometimes hear their individual voices and just the arrangements and all the possibilities of hearing voices together in the vocal jazz context was really inspiring to me. So that just jumped out, and I already had known the tune, so hearing a little bit of a different interpretation of it and all of the arranging elements, not only in the vocals but also in the rhythm section, there's some hits, there's some parts where the orchestration changes, so all of that just really drew me to that. And then that's when I found out that the four freshmen were from Indianapolis. So it was so crazy to find that out then after the fact, after I already loved this track of theirs.
0: Very, very cool. Yeah, and well, A, it's a beautiful tune anyway. You know, it's one of those Johnny Mercer tunes. And you can just hear the keep the leaves falling, right?
1: Yeah.
0: And B, yeah, the way it's arranged, it's really pretty. So let's try a version. So we'll feature the guitar vocal interactions on that.
1: Is that a

0: That was a beautiful rendition. Thank you, Emma.
1: Thank you.
0: Thank you for freshmen, right?
1: Yeah, exactly.
0: they put us together for us. Yeah, so you interpret things by other people as a vocalist a lot, and you tell their stories, but there's also your own things you have to say. And you know, some get to that point where they actually write their own composition. Some stay at the interpretation stage. But you you have a new album, and you have music that you've written, and you've written that music partly as a project for your master's project. So yeah. I want to hear about that master's project and what you did.
1: Okay, yeah, so for my master's project, it was artistic research. So I worked on kind of a concept to experiment in my artistic practice. And the concept that I was looking at exploring more was kind of sources of creativity. And I think that's really important for longevity in anything where you create. Is if you're waiting to just be struck by the inspiration lightning, it's not very reliable if anyone ever asks you to write a song. So up until that point, I had just kind of been writing when I felt like it, but I wanted to challenge myself to write when I wanted to write. And to do that, I looked at other art disciplines, choreography, visual art, and writing, and practitioners of those art forms, and found some of their methods that they use to inspire creativity. I found that a lot of them had these concepts that were, of course, working for their discipline, but also if they were adapted slightly, general enough to work for jazz composition or just composition in general. So that's exactly what I did. I found six of these methods and experimented with them in my own personal practice. And I was really happy to find songs that I still perform out of doing that exercise and working on these methods. So this came from one of the methods that's originally from a poet named Ted Hughes. Mm-hmm. And he suggested that for his writing students that, that's a different one. Okay, this is from a different, also writing technique, but different authors. And they suggested that you write a haiku every day. So the nice thing about haiku structure, especially for writing, is that it's already set out. So five syllables, seven syllables, five syllables again. So the idea is to give you some constraints as a writer so that you have inspiration within those constraints. And also haikus traditionally have nature themes or seasons, things like that, which is optional to include if you would like to do that. So for this method, I just was writing haikus, and it was interesting because usually when I write lyrics, I write it at the same time as I write the music to go together. But for this, I wrote the lyrics first, these haikus. So it was actually really interesting to go back and fit the music and the melody to fit the lyrics that were already written.
0: Right.
1: And I think that it came up with some unusual structures within the song. You can see different time signatures and different amounts of holding them out. And then I also found I was really challenged to fit, even though it's a haiku, it can have a different feeling of emphasis. So once I wrote the first haiku, then finding other ones that also matched not only haiku form, but the same emphasis as the first one so that it would match which notes were held out. So it was actually a great compositional challenge, and I love what came out of it. This is Spring Haiku Collection, and as you are probably already figured out, all of the lyrics are haikus in it. So,
0: haikus and spring related, right?
1: Exactly.
0: You have to relate them somehow to each other. Yeah, very cool. And, you know, usually out of challenges comes the more creative things. You know, if you have problems to solve, you'll look a little deeper.
1: Exactly. And I would have never thought to do it in this way ever. So I'm glad to have had that challenge.
0: Well, let's see if we can solve that challenge.

0: That's very cool. Thank you for sharing that.
1: Thanks for playing it.
0: So, and as you already demonstrated very well, you also improvise and do that. And that's not something, again, every vocalist does. Usually or often you'll turn it over and say, guitar solo. But it's a great skill, and it's just like being an instrument, and you want to be like an instrument in the group. And I think on the next one you actually demonstrate in several ways, you know, how that molds together. So how did you actually train yourself for the scatting and part and the improvisation part? Give us some strategies.
2: Well, I also learned piano, jazz piano, in high school, because actually I was told I couldn't audition on voice for the jazz band, so then I dusted very basic piano skills and auditioned and made it into the fourth band, the worst one, as the second piano player. But I worked my way up. I learned all the fundamentals, four note voicings, and I started taking piano lessons with Gary Walters, and I think working on all of that at the same time as working on voice, it really helped to provide a visual for navigating through the harmony and more context to go with it, which I think is a challenge for vocalists, is all of our instrument you can't see. I mean, unless you get a scope, but, you know, it doesn't like show you how you're playing the notes. So it can be very challenging to take these abstract improvisation concepts, and also your instrument is in a way abstract. So to have something physical to practice with, I would do that, like sometimes just practice playing and singing the solos that I wanted to sing, and playing through the scales. And, you know, I went to jazz camp and everything and learned the modes and whatever, and was practicing that. And then especially in my undergrad degree, there was a very intense instrumental focus and background where we took all the same classes as the instrumentalists, and we're supposed to do all the same things. So all the transcriptions, all of these altered scale licks and doing them, all of that I worked on at that time. So I think, you know, it's eventually seeping in, even though I have to circle back to some of that, because it's a lot harder to internalize these concepts than it is to press buttons to some extent. But then there's also other positive things about the voice that's more free, and you can use your ears more easily and all of that. So I think that all of that kind of came together into my improvisation approach.
0: You know, often people think, well, improvising, doesn't that mean you do it on the spot? But yes, you do it on the spot, but you can, the human brain is only capable to put together things that we experience somehow, somewhere, right? We can't make up something that we never experience with any of our senses. So the way to get ready when you improvise is to accumulate as many things as possible to do, and then you can draw from that and put it together in a cool way. That's the improvisation.
2: Exactly.
0: Part.
2: Exactly.
0: So tell us about the craziest dream. So you actually added a whole bunch of things to that.
2: Yeah, so this is a arrangement that I did that I found that this song, which it's usually just kind of a medium swing tune, it actually has a verse, so I put that up at the front, and then I transcribed Kenny Dorham's trumpet solo on this piece and made a vocalese, so matched all of his notes with lyrics, and I had this idea to do, especially with the verse, and the context of the lyrics is, you know, I had this dream about you, so I was just thinking of, like, a dream where you, like, get married to someone that you're just, like, crushing on. I don't know if anyone else has had those dreams, but I have at some point. And I was just thinking, like, it could be a funny concept to have the head of the song, and then the vocalese is, like, this just out of control, like, imagination of things. And then it comes back, you'll hear at the end of the vocalese, revealed that it's a dream, and then it goes back into the head. So yeah, that was kind of the concept for it, and this was back when I was making a lot of vocalises, and I think Kenny Dorham is a really great player for that, because he has such a melodic style, and but also very interesting things going on too, that, you know, there's enough space to write lyrics, and it was really fun to learn. So that's how I came with this arrangement.
0: Yeah, it's a cool art, the vocalese. I mean, Hendrix, Lambert, and Ross kind of made it popular, where you take a instrumental solo and then you put words to it, and not each one lends itself to it.
2: Right, right. Yeah, there are some specific things that are maybe too fast for lyrics to happen, or very spaced out also, then it doesn't make sense as a sentence. So there's lots of things to look for, or the range too, but... Of course, Lambert, Hendrix, and Ross tackled some pretty gnarly solos too. So,
0: my analyst told me.
2: Yeah.
0: Cool. Well, let's hear about that craziest dream.

0: Very cool. All the craziest dreams. All right, we got time for one last one, and we'll do one more of your originals. So give us an update. What's coming up for you? Where can we find all your stuff and all that good stuff?
1: Well, you can find my stuff on my website, mhedrick.com, and sign up for my email list on my website. There's a little form where I'm trying to be better at, like, Monica's newsletter coming out every month. Next up, I'm actually doing a residency with a tribute group that I have for Lambert, Hendricks, and Ross. So that's at the end of the summer that I'm looking forward to at Avalok Farm Music Institute. So that should be cool. And then I'm working on this bigger project that will premiere next May in Colorado. That's all, I'll be writing original compositions talking about native ecosystems in the U.S. So, and then it's with my friend who does wildlife photography, so there'll be projections for the concert.

0: of all of these landscapes in Colorado, and I'll write the songs, and we're both doing research on environmental science and these things that are coming up right now with, you know, endangered species and different changes to the environment that are causing problems, or things to appreciate, this kind of idea that that we conserve things that we know about and care about because we know them. So our project is hoping to draw attention to these things that maybe people don't even know to care about because they haven't seen them or experienced them, or they don't notice what's around them, all these different plants and animals. So that's a bigger project that's kind of in the beginning creative stages, and then hoping to bring it to more places and everything. So yeah, those are the next big things for me.
1: Those are big things. and I love those concept ideas. You know, it's just makes the expression so much bigger if you build it in with other art forms, with activism, with, yeah, I'm totally for that. Very cool. Yeah. Very cool. Yeah. Can't wait to see it. EmmaHedrick.com. Emma with two M's and Hedrick with a CK.
0: Yeah, no N.
1: right. Check it out. And this is from your, all your originals are on your debut album, mm-hmm. right?
0: Newcomer. It's on all streaming platforms and Bandcamp, so check it out.
1: Exactly. So the idea of love that we're going to do is that's actually a single. I think there's a video with it, too. Mm-hmm.
0: Yeah. Yeah, there's a in-studio video from this one on YouTube. Yep.
1: Very cool. All right. So we'll close it out with the idea of love by Emma Hedrick. Thank you for listening to Talking Jazz.

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2: Hello, jazz friends. I'm Leslie Fuller, a.k.a. Indie Jazz Bell, and you're listening to the Jazz State of Indiana. 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This hour, we'll hear music from not one, not two, but three Hoosier trombonists. And trumpeter Sam Butler will share music from his exciting new album, Folklore.

But first, it's Nobly Cecil's birthday week. The Indiana jazz composer is probably best known for the Broadway hit Shovel Along in 1921. Here's Nobly Cecil with Little White Lies and Happy Feet.

You just heard Noble Lee Cecil with Little White Lies and Happy Feet. Now we're going to hear not one, not two, but three Indiana trombonists. First up, J.J. Johnson with Neo from 1964. You're going to hear J.J. Johnson on the trombone, Harold Mayburn on the piano, Arthur Harper Jr. on the bass, and Frank Gant on the drums.

You just heard J.J. Johnson with Neo. Now let's hear the Sly Hampton Quintet with Precipice.

Wow, that was Slide Hampton's Precipice with Slide on the trombone, Clifford Jordan on the tenor sax, Cedar Walton on piano, David Williams on the bass, Billy Higgins on the drums. Now let's hear trombonist Phil Ramlin with Metamorphosis.

0: That was trombonist Phil Ranlin, Metamorphosis, with drummer Donald Duck Bailey, bassist Matt Montgomery, pianist Dave Matthews, drummer Josh Jones, vibraphonist Roger Glenn, and guitarist Calvin Keyes and Carl Lockett. Now let's talk to trumpeter Sam Butler about his debut album, Folklore.
1: My name's Sam Butler, and I am a trumpet player and composer, originally from Fairhope, Alabama, which is a very small town down on the southern part of it. But now I live in Bloomington. I go to school at Indiana University doing my master's, and I just released a record, which is my first full record, called Folklore, that features all original music with an incredible band of musicians that really just made it come to life. It kind of blends a lot of different styles, from straight ahead jazz to more kind of contemporary folk, and even some funk and R&B, and then even some elements of classical composition that I've picked up through the years. It's been a really good time over the past, month and a half since the record released, getting everybody to hear it and getting feedback. And, it's been a great process so far. It is a sextet, for essentially the whole album, three horns, the piano, bass, and drums. So, I'm leading it on the trumpet, and then on alto sax is Greg Ward, who is an amazing alto saxophonist from Chicago. He also teaches at IU, and it was a joy and an honor to have him play alongside me on the album. But he's incredible. I mean, he plays with everybody from Micaiah McRaven to Linda O. He's gone all over the world with his band, Rogue Parade, and he just brings a lot of energy and a lot of like fire to the music, and it's really great to have him play. Also in the horns is Garrett Fasig, who plays tenor saxophone, who is actually one of my very, very close friends and peers down here at IU, and an incredible composer in his own right. And he kind of knows me and my music in a way that not a lot of people do, and so it felt like a no-brainer to kind of have him come in and have his voice be very important in it. And so that kind of fills out the horn section. And then on piano is Luther Allison, who is actually a very old friend of mine. He's originally from North Carolina, lives in New York now, and is playing with a lot of people as well. He plays with Samara Joy, who just won the Grammy for Best New Artist. He also plays with Ulysses Owens, great drummer. He plays with everybody. I can't even think of everything right now. But he's an incredible pianist and drummer, but I had him play piano on this album. And he comes out of a very kind of unique school of harmony and piano playing, and he brings out a side of the music that has a lot more kind of like R&B and gospel and like kind of straight ahead sounds. And he just brought a little bit of life to the music that I wasn't even aware that it could have. And so it was really great to have him as well. And on bass is the person who maybe even besides Garrett knows my music the best. His name is Brendan Keller Tuberg. He's originally from Australia, but is doing his doctorate degree here at IU now. And we've been playing together for many years. And he kind of... If I was a rhythm section player in my own band, I think I would try and sound like Brendan, because he just kind of gets the direction and understands what needs to happen in my music almost all the time. And, so I trust a lot of the different aspects of the music to him. And, it's been really great to be able to make music with him all the time. And then on drums is Indianapolis favorite Kenny Phelps, who is just an incredible drummer, brings so much nuance and also energy to the music. And he was just amazing to work with to put the album together. And then we did a show at the Jazz Kitchen recently, and just we had the whole band back together for the first time since the album came out. Or since we recorded the album, actually. But yeah, Kenny was an incredible professional to work with, and I can't say enough about that. And of course, you know, being from Indianapolis, it's great to get people involved from all different places, but including here at home in Indiana.
0: Now let's hear Sam Butler's band performing Primrose Path at Swing in September, sponsored by Bloomington's WFIU.

I think the song that probably most gives the actual idea of what folklore is about is a song called The Primrose Path, which is the second to last. It's one that I wrote after it kind of just like all came out after I had a conversation with my dad about some big life decisions that were happening last year. And it doesn't often happen where a piece will just write itself almost immediately, you know, without any revisions. So, of course, there were some things that I had to do that changed it. But the core of it was, like, very, very, very, very much there from the start. And I felt like a rare moment for me. And it's a little bit different than the rest of the album. It's got a lot of very, like, lyrical melody stuff going on. It's got, like, a slow kind of R&B feel to it that really kind of slows down the pace of the album.

So I think the second one would probably be the intro track, which is called Suspension. And that's actually the piece that I've had the longest out of all the tracks on there. I wrote this, I realized recently when I went back and like kind of went through my notes that I had my first idea for this song back in like 2019, whereas any of the other songs didn't really start until like at the latest, like fall of 2021. So this one kind of like was maybe the brainchild of all of these pieces. And it just kind of, it's a more straight ahead song. It kind of comes out of like a lot of probably hard bop ideas of like having something that's more Latin or straight ahead, straight eights for like a section, and then it goes to swing on the bridge. It's just like always been a big part of like of straight ahead jazz. It just is so much fun, like when you make the audience wait for the swing and then you finally get there, and it just feels really good. But yeah, this one's great, and it sets the tone for a lot of the album, because it kind of combines a lot of different sounds and different, you know, harmony things that we also do on the album. So that being said, the very first thing that happens is this incredible solo from Greg Ward, and I can't say enough about how much it like kind of sends everybody off in the right direction. But yeah, I think it's really fun. It's the first single that we release, and it's the first track, so I think naturally it gets listened to the most. But I try to put it there for a reason, because I think everybody sounds really incredible on it, me not even withstanding. I mean, like, just listening to how Kenny and Luther play, they kind of get to this almost like Coltrane-esque McCoy sound at the start of my trumpet solo, and it's just a very joyful piece. It just kind of just bounces along. So I think that would be probably be a second one that is the most representative.

0: was trumpeter Sam Butler's band performing Suspension, a song off his new album, Folklore. Thanks, everybody, for listening to the Jazz State of Indiana on Radio WETF and also jazzradiowetf.org. I'd like to thank Sam Butler, editor Katie Lorene Taylor, the staff of WETF, Evergreen, and anyone listening, let's jazz Indiana like she's never been jazzed before.
1: 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This is Lori Williams, your jazz songbird, coming to you from Atlanta, Georgia. WETF has afforded me the platform to curate a wonderful show from my collection that just keeps growing and growing. 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From time to time, you might even hear a familiar jazz great dropping in to say hello. 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